0: Tom Petty with Don't Do Me Like That is kicking off a Wednesday night of Steve Gorman Rocks. April and I are here for the next 5 hours. April, quick question. When's the last time that you made out with somebody in an elevator?
1: Not recently, but I will tell you that there was a pirate at Treasure Island in Las Vegas. You know, they have the pirate show outside.
0: Okay.
1: And I just happened to see him. He really liked me. And we talked for like 10 minutes, walked me to the elevator, wanted to come up to the room with me. So, you know, be careful of those pirates at Treasure Island.
0: Sure.
1: I said no, you know, very nicely. So what he did next was completely, this is a true story, he dipped me down so romantically, like a graphic novel, and kissed me in front of the elevator, and then let me go on my merry way. It was a very unusual experience, but when you talk about making out in an elevator, that's the story that comes to mind.
0: And he didn't call you a scurvy-laden wench or anything like that?
1: I mean, if he did, then I would have invited him up to my room.
0: Right. I was going to say, he doesn't sound like a real pirate to me. He sounds like a gentleman, for God's sakes. Man, right? Fair enough. Well, that's not Steven Tyler's experience. I can assure you that. This is love in an elevator.

0: Tom Petty, I Won't Back Down on Steve Gorman Rocks. That's from the Full Moon Fever album, 1989. And I might be a little off base here, but when I hear that song, almost inevitably and invariably before the song ends, I think about the great Argentinian soccer player Lionel Messi. And I know in 1989, nobody was thinking about Argentinian soccer players when they heard that song. But I'll tell you why I think about Messi. And this is, for the record, a man who, when he retires, will be considered, if not the greatest player of all time, certainly one of the top three. Messi's a small guy. He's about 5'6", but he's one of the greatest players ever. And when he was at the club Barcelona in Spain, his coach said once, what makes him great wasn't his talent. It wasn't that he was gifted. It's that he was, quote, the most resilient human being I've ever met in my life. In athletics, in music, in dance, at work, whatever you do, resilience is the key. When I hear I Won't Back Down, I hear Tom Petty's anthem to resilience, getting back up. You get knocked down, great, whatever. What are you going to do about it? I love resilience as a theme in all manners of art. A movie, a poem, a short story, a song from Tom Petty. Resilience is what separates the good from the great.
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15: 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This is Steve Gorman Rocks.

Pink Floyd, Brain Damage, and Eclipse on Steve Gorman Rocks. I get excited every time I say the following. This is Black Sabbath. This is War Pigs.

Black Sabbath with War Pigs on Steve Gorman Rocks. In the late 80s and early 90s, Black Sabbath was very much out of vogue, if you will. They were looked at by a lot of music critics and a lot of music fans as sort of that old school dinosaur rock. But to kids who grew up listening to Black Sabbath, who were now in their 20s, Black Sabbath was a key pillar, a building block for the new sound. The Seattle grunge scene, all of those kids grew up metalheads. Everybody in Alice in Chains, Soundgarden, Pearl Jam, those bands all grew up with Black Sabbath records in the house. Don't believe me? This is Alice in Chains with a heavy helping of Black Sabbath in the mix. Man in the Box.

0: It's time for Questionable Wisdom on Steve Gorman Rocks. Here's April Rose with tonight's question.
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2: Oh, nothing would make me happier than to resolve Tim and Carrie's marital problems.
1: Okay, here's the deal. They've been married for about 9 years, and last Tuesday, Tim went and got a massage like he does every Tuesday, but this time, his regular masseur was out, so he had to use a different masseur, and this one was a girl, which makes Carrie super upset because she feels like it's a form of cheating to let someone of the opposite sex rub up on your body like that, and Tim thinks it's ridiculous, and a massage is a massage no matter who's giving it to you. Steve, Tim and Carrie want to know, whose side are you on?
2: Well, I mean, if he went to a place called Happy Endings Massage Parlor, sure, I could see that being a problem.
1: Right.
2: But when he has a man rubbing up and down on him, do you have homoerotic terror dreams about this? Like, I mean, it has to go both ways, you know? It's like, I can't believe you're letting a man touch you. Like, that means you're gay. Just the same way that letting a woman give you a massage would mean you're totally into her. It's stupid. A massage, if it's a proper massage, it's right. Therapeutic. He gets one every Tuesday. A massage is a massage. I've had many a massage from both men and women.
1: Right.
2: And all I care about is, was it a good massage or not? Was the pressure appropriate? Did I get what I was looking for? How good was the sex? That's what I'm asking. No, wait, sorry. No, not that. Scratch that last part.
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Queen was Somebody to Love on Steve Gorman Rocks from 1977's A Day at the Races. As just gorgeous a song as any. I mean, I wish I could go back and hear that song again for the first time. Just the gospel chorus at the very top of the song, the breakdown and the haunting where they're just repeating, need somebody to love, I need that build, the voices raising to a crescendo. That is as good, that is as pure, that is as perfect as rock or pop music gets. Thank you, Freddie Mercury. Und da lieben Glauben, Glauben.

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1: Where is that accent from?
0: I like adding an H occasionally where it's not welcome. Water. Hey, Steve Gorman Sports is coming up in just a few minutes. Sports. And, of course, music history. A history lesson coming up later this hour. But right now, let's jump right back into the music with Van Halen.

0: Not only does he know rock music, he knows sports too. It's time for Steve Gorman Sports.
1: Steve Gorman Sports. The World Cup starts this week in the United States of America. I've been a card-carrying soccer jerk for as long as I can remember. And I say that because in the 70s and 80s, if you were obsessed with soccer, you had a chip on your shoulder about it. I grew up as a kid looking at friends at school thinking, you guys aren't cool. You don't even realize soccer's the greatest game on the planet. I came to it naturally. It was just the first Little League sport I ever played. My brother Doug is 2 years older than me, and he played soccer. So I looked at him and said, okay, I'll play too. I was 6 years old the first time I played on a soccer team. And I can remember very clearly that my coach really didn't know what he was doing. He was just a dad, had one ball and 22 kids, and had us running around a field without any rhyme or reason. But that's all it took. I fell in love with the game. The World Cup in America, 32 years ago in 1994, I couldn't believe it was happening. It was like a pipe dream from my childhood. Now, I watch games from all over the world live every week of the year. The future I couldn't have imagined possible when I was a kid is now just another day in front of the TV, and I'm thrilled about it. Tune in, watch the greatest sporting event the world has to offer for the next month. You won't regret it. 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

0: played with Aerosmith, AC/DC, Metallica, blah, blah, blah, boring.
1: But have you heard his impression of Steven Tyler?
2: 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Come on!
0: Now that's the goods right there. This is Steve Gorman Rock.

Journey with Lights on Steve Gorman Rocks. My favorite band as a senior in high school was U2. They released their third album early 1983, War, an all-time banger. Here's the lead single, New Year's Day.

New Year's Day from U2 on Steve Gorman Rocks. I thought U2 was huge in 1983. I mean, in my mind back then, if you had three records out, you had to be a huge band. They weren't. They were acting really big. They always acted like they were the biggest band in the world long before they were. But it wasn't too long before they had to drop the act and just simply be the biggest band in the world. From the release of War to the release of Joshua Tree 4 years later, they went from A to Z and back again. Still one of the biggest bands that has ever been. And arguably the greatest career ever. Four members, no changes since they were all 15 and 16 years old. That's living life right. Here's Skid Row, I Remember You.

0: 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Yeah, you with the radio on. Your neighbor's called.
1: Crank up the music. 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
1: It's June 10th, April time for a music history lesson. Let's look back.
2: Let's go.
1: On this day in 1983, Stevie Nicks released her second studio album, solo album, The Wild Heart. It features Stand Back, a fairly iconic tune in rock music history. Woo! On this day in 1977, Joe Strummer and Topper Hedden from The Clash were fined by a London court for spray painting graffiti on a brick wall in London. I'll give you one guess as to what they wrote on the wall.
2: If they're guys, they probably just drew a picture of a penis, because that's all guys do with spray paint. Right?
1: Close. They wrote the words, The Clash. On this day in 1975, the Eagles released their fourth studio album, One of These Nights, which features that song. Also features Lion Eyes and Take It to the Limit. That's the album when everybody went, these guys are pretty good singers. And finally, on this day in 2002, Marley Gorman was born.
2: Aww. Congratulations.
1: I do what I can.
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11: People have started using AI for all sorts of things, but I cannot think of an area where the stakes are higher than your health. First of all, I'll tell you this. I know doctors who have cracked some seemingly impossible cases with the help of AI, so it can be a powerful tool. But AI can also hallucinate, provide bad advice, and be just as confident when it does that. If you do decide to plug any personal medical information into one of these chatbots, you should know that while the companies that created them have robust privacy protections in place, they are not bound by HIPAA, like your healthcare provider is. Whatever the advice presented to you, take it with a degree of healthy skepticism. Always get a second opinion. And remember, if you ever experience concerning symptoms, skip the AI consult and head straight to the ER. I'm Dr. Sanjay Gupta, helping you live a better life.
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3: Steve Gorman rocks, yeah. Bigfoot. I saw him. He's here in the woods of Michigan. Oh, by the way, it's Gonzo from Saginaw, Michigan.
2: Thanks for the info, Gonzo. This is Steve Gorman Rocks.

Poison, every rose has its thorn. On Steve Gorman Rocks, Brett Michaels wrote that song. On the road, called home, his girlfriend answered, and he heard a guy's voice in the background. He realized, oh, my girl's cheating on me. And his dream of being in a successful touring act had come true. That was the rose. But then the thorn was recognizing, well, there's always a price to be paid somewhere. In his case, it was very personal. A betrayal from his girlfriend. But the truth is, every musician understands that the rose has a thorn. Usually it's like this. You get on the road, you're living your dream, and eventually you wear down and you get homesick. You just can't wait to get home. And then you get home, and after a few weeks, you're thinking about the road, and you miss the road. And what you realize, hopefully sooner than later, is you're always going to be a little bit sad. You're going to miss home when you're touring. You're going to miss the road when you're home. If you can make peace with that, well, then you got a shot at sticking around for a while.

0: Dire Straits, Sultans of Swing on Steve Gorman Rocks. One of my favorite bands, and in fact, the biggest English band of the 1980s in terms of albums and tickets sold. But that's a story for another day, because April, apparently you have a question. What's on your mind?
1: You know your album, Amarca, the one with the cover that's like kind of the crotch shot with the American flag Speedo and the hair sticking out of the sides, and it's a close-up crotch shot, right?
0: Yes.
1: Did your mom or your parents or family ever, like, say, Steve, what are you doing? Like, what's going on?
0: No, they never said that, because I had nothing to do with that cover. That picture was on the cover of the July 1976 Hustler magazine. That's where that came from. It was not my choice. In fact, I lobbied and fought hard against that being the album cover, just because it was so confusing. I'm not afraid or offended by the sight of pubic hair, but I didn't think it made any sense to have that on our album cover. It was very detrimental. I mean, it killed the album sales, because a lot of the big stores wouldn't carry it until we came up with an alternate cover. And so we lost a lot of momentum.
1: What would be really cool if you do like a recreation of it, but with like kind of gray hair coming out the side, like 30 years later, the Black Crowes are back.
0: Well, you know what? Why don't you call them and suggest that, April? And I wish you the best of luck.

0: Guns N' Roses with Patience on Steve Gorman Rocks. That came out in 1989 on the EP GNR Lies. There were four acoustic songs on that record that everybody paid a lot of attention to. And it's sad because the other four songs on the backside of that record were taken from a live gig Guns N' Roses played before they were famous, before they even had a record deal. So you had a really clear image of the two sides of Guns N' Roses. The punk energy slash hard rock version of the unsigned Sunset Strip band with the far more mature and still very edgy acoustic version of the band that had developed since they became world beaters a couple years earlier. GNR Lies gets overlooked in the conversation about Appetite for Destruction and then Use Your Illusion 1 and 2, but it really shouldn't. If you haven't listened to that thing lately, take it for a spin. It's pretty great.
1: 5,000 dollars. That's the average amount of money people in the U.S. are now spending on gas in a year. 5 grand. 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
2: A better life with Dr. Sanjay Gupta.
3: We've talked a lot about measles over the past year, but mumps has largely flown under the radar, even though it's been making a bit of a comeback as well. That's because fewer people are getting the MMR vaccine, which stands for measles, mumps, and rubella. The vaccine's been around for decades. It is effective. It is safe. What makes mumps outbreaks difficult to contain is that symptoms usually don't appear for 2 to 3 weeks after someone's been exposed. And that can make it hard to pin down where that exposure took place. And someone who is infected can transmit the virus to someone else before they are symptomatic. If you get sick, which could manifest like a run-of-the-mill respiratory virus or the telltale swelling of your cheeks and jaw, all you can really do at that point is to treat the symptoms and also isolate yourself so you don't infect anyone else. I'm Dr. Sanjay Gupta, helping you live a better life.
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Tom Petty and the Heartbreakers, Don't Come Around Here No More on Steve Gorman Rocks. Working with Dave Stewart from Eurythmics, when he was the new kid on the scene, the biggest new wave explosion was his band Eurythmics. The biggest band on planet Earth when they got together, however, was this group, The Police. This is Synchronicity 2.

The Police was Synchronicity 2 on Steve Gorman Rocks. The drummer for The Police, Stuart Copeland, very famously had an older brother named Miles Copeland. Miles Copeland started a record company called IRS Records. He paid for Stuart's band The Police to record their first album. When Miles Copeland heard the record, he said, oh, wait, this is going to be too big for my little label. I need to get you a proper big-time record company. And he took them to A&M Records. That, my friends, is a brother looking out for a brother. The band Lynyrd Skynyrd was led by Ronnie Van Zant. Ronnie Van Zant had a brother named Donnie. And when he put a band together, you know Ronnie backed him and put that band on the map with record companies. From Ronnie's Lynyrd Skynyrd to Donnie's 38 Special. Here's Hold On Loosely.

0: 38 special, Hold On Loosely on Steve Gorman Rocks. There's a lot of things we hold on to loosely in our life, and sometimes a little too loosely, and we leave them behind in Ubers. Uber just put out their list of the things left behind in their cars last year. Now, the top 10 things all kind of check out: phones, cameras, books, wallets, jewelry, things that I think people don't recognize or notice when they've slipped out of a pocket or fallen off a wrist. But there's some things people left behind that I'm curious as to how they could have. Things like a burrito steamer, a live pet turtle, a jar of oysters, a WWE championship belt. First of all, who's walking around with that belt? And secondly, who's forgetting about it when they hop out of a car? I guess all I'm trying to say is, remember, when you're getting out of that Uber, don't leave your live turtle and your WWE belt behind.
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12: Colleague of mine was telling me the other day about how their Instagram feed is filled with videos, most of them kind of funny, about how grandparents and friends tend to bulldoze new parents out of the way to get to see their baby. As a dad of three daughters, I know how life really does become all about them the moment those kids are born. But I also know parents are still people too who need their own attention beyond being mom or dad. And moms, in particular in those early years, can feel especially invisible in the eyes of other people. So what can you do to stop contributing to what is known as maternal invisibility? Women we spoke to said these two things were the most helpful. When people stopped to ask how they could best support them, number one, or when they took the initiative to handle certain tasks that obviously needed to be done. I'm Dr. Sanjay Gupta, helping you live a better life.
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1: 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Now, let's get back to the music. 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

0: Bon Jovi with the song Runaway on Steve Gorman Rocks. April Rose, that song played a large part in Bon Jovi's early success. And in fact, that's the song that put him on the map in New York City for the first time, but maybe not in the way you imagine it would have been. You know, normally a guy has a record company that takes his song around to radio stations and says, hey, check this new band we signed. That wasn't the case at all. Listen to John Bon Jovi himself. He's going to explain how he finally got on the air in New York City.
1: I was frustrated because Runaway, one of the many songs I'd written and recorded by that point, got no response from any record company I'd sent it to. But one day it hit me and I thought, who is the loneliest man in the record business? The DJ. So I went to a brand new radio station in New York. It was called WAPP. It was so new that, thank the Lord, they didn't have a receptionist. And that is probably the key to my success. I was able to walk in and knock on the DJ's booth.
0: I love that Bon Jovi just took the initiative and got into a guy's face and appealed to that guy's power. Like, hey, man, you break me, you get the credit.
2: I mean, if I were the DJ, Bon Jovi shows up in his leather pants and does that little hair flip he does, I would play whatever he wants.
0: Yeah, make no mistake, it's all about the leather chaps and the frosted tips on Bon Jovi's mid-80s hair. That's the kind of thing you can build a career on. That's the kind of foundation with which empires are forged.

0: TNT, AC/DC, on Steve Gorman Rock. Steve, I got to give you a choice, okay? If you could go back in time and be the drummer for AC/DC or stay your course and do and end up everything that has actually happened, would you give it all up to be the drummer for AC/DC?
1: I guess that would mean I'd have to have a pretty convincing fake Australian accent, or they'd see right through me. I'd have to be a lot shorter because those guys are tiny and they wouldn't want some 6'3" monster looming over them in photographs. So let's see, would I give up my American birthright? Would I be Australian? Would I be a foot shorter? And who am I kidding? Of course I would.
0: Is that a thing where guys, like, if you're really tall, do they want you to, like, shorten up in photos and stuff? Like, they're like, oh, you go in the back, or, oh, Steve, why don't you sit down at your drum kit so, you know, everyone looks the same height?
1: The bassist in Nirvana is like 6'6 or 6'7.
0: Whoa.
1: And you'll notice a lot of photos. He doesn't look that much taller than Kurt and Dave Grohl.
0: Right.
1: He's definitely, you know, squatting down a little bit, or they're standing on a box, or who knows what right. they're doing. But oftentimes, you know, if you see live footage, sometimes you're like, oh my God, look how tall that guy is. But yeah, they did a pretty good job of keeping that from being too much of a distraction, generally speaking, in the photos.

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2: Steve Gorman Sports. The World Cup starts this week in the United States of America. I've been a card-carrying soccer jerk for as long as I can remember. And I say that because in the 70s and 80s, if you were obsessed with soccer, you had a chip on your shoulder about it. I grew up as a kid looking at friends at school thinking, you guys aren't cool. You don't even realize soccer's the greatest game on the planet. I came to it naturally. It was just the first Little League sport I ever played. My brother Doug is 2 years older than me, and he played soccer. So I looked at him and said, okay, I'll play too. I was 6 years old the first time I played on a soccer team. And I can remember very clearly that my coach really didn't know what he was doing. He was just a dad, had one ball and 22 kids, and had us running around a field without any rhyme or reason. But that's all it took. I fell in love with the game. The World Cup in America, 32 years ago in 1994, I couldn't believe it was happening. It was like a pipe dream from my childhood. Now, I watch games from all over the world live every week of the year. The future I couldn't have imagined possible when I was a kid is now just another day in front of the TV, and I'm thrilled about it. Tune in, watch the greatest sporting event the world has to offer for the next month. You won't regret it. 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
6: Have you ever noticed that you mostly breathe through one nostril at a time? Even when you're not sick, even when your allergies aren't bothering you. The body actually switches the dominant nostril as frequently as every 2 hours while we're awake. That's according to Adam Taylor, an anatomy professor at Lancaster University in the UK. This alternating cycle is automatic. It's regulated subconsciously by the hypothalamus in the brain, he said. Your body does this to give each nostril a chance to rest and repair so they don't get too dried out, which could make it easier for pathogens and inflammation to cause damage. Now, Taylor also said studies suggest the left nostril may be more dominant, and when the right nostril is dominant, the body is in a more alert or even stressed state. Who knew? Pretty fascinating stuff. I'm Dr. Sanjay Gupta, helping you live a better life.
10: He's got ties. He's got socks. Give him a gift that really rocks. Treat your dad to a $5,000 basement barbecue or backyard upgrade. Pop gets to pick. 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

Metallica, Nothing Else Matters on Steve Gorman Rocks. April Rose has Classic Rock Rewind coming up in a few minutes. But first, let's go to Seymour, Indiana, the home of John Mellencamp. This is R-O-C-K in the USA.

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1: On this day, way back in 1966, Janis Joplin made her live singing debut with the band Big Brother and Holding Company at the famed Avalon Ballroom in San Francisco. Now, Janis had played as a folk singer around town and in coffee houses, but her sound was a perfect match for the Big Brother band. She transformed from a Texas folk singer to rock and roll, bringing another level to her performance on stage. Now, she stayed with the band until she was noticed at the Monterey Pop Festival in 1967, a year later, and decided to go off to be a star in her own right. Tragically, her solo run was cut short when she passed away in 1970 at the young age of 27. Of course, we remember Janis for her rock and roll spirit, which all started on this day when she first hit the spotlight. That's your Classic Rock Rewind. I'm April Rose, and this is Steve Gorman Rocks.

You're listening to Steve Gorman Rocks, a show hosted by a real rock star who partied so hard in the 90s he's still hungover. But don't worry, this doesn't hinder Steve's ability to do his job. Sort of. We convinced him that loud rock music is the only cure to a hangover. You're welcome.

0: Def Leppard, Bring It On the Heartbreak on Steve Gorman Rocks. Def Leppard guitarist Phil Collin gave an interview recently, and he was asked, hey, what was that whole thing where you and Glenn Danzig had a big fight at a festival in Europe? And Phil Collin had to explain a couple things. First of all, there was a dust-up backstage at a festival in 1993, but it wasn't Phil Collin. It was the other guitarist, Vivian Campbell. Vivian and Glenn Danzig had words, and I know that because my former band, the Black Crowes, was on the bill that day. We were there, and words spread like wildfire. Oh my God, Vivian Campbell and Glenn Danzig just had a fight, and we were like, wait, what? We couldn't believe it. Vivian Campbell's the nicest guy in the world. Glenn Danzig's kind of a surly dude, big muscle bro, and we couldn't believe the word was that Vivian Campbell punched him and knocked him right down. And we found out a little later, no, it really wasn't that big a deal. There were some words exchanged, tempers flared, but nothing happened. But man, I really loved the first version of that story where Vivian Campbell was knocking Glenn Danzig to the ground. It just seems so funny to me. Of course, the best things in life are always too good to be true.
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5: A better life with Dr. Sanjay Gupta.
6: Breast cancer is the most common cancer among women in the world. And according to a new study out of the University of Washington School of Medicine, an estimated 3.5 million cases a year are expected by 2050. Now, the good news is we've gotten so much better at screening, earlier detection, and cutting-edge treatments in many countries, including here in the United States. But even here in America, black women have a death rate from breast cancer that is 40% higher than white women, a disparity that exists despite our world-class treatment infrastructure. So what can you do to lower your risk? Eat less red meat? Try your best to manage your blood sugar and your weight? Exercise is really important. Cut back on drinking, quit smoking. And remember this, you should start getting mammograms. At what age? 40. That's when you should start. I'm Dr. Sanjay Gupta, helping you live a better life.
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Journey, Don't Stop Believing on Steve Gorman Rocks. On this day 19 years ago, 2007, that song was played during the last few minutes of the final episode of The Sopranos. Remember that? The finale where Tony Soprano gets whacked and that song is playing? 19 years. I remember that like it was yesterday. My wife and I were waiting all week for the final episode. We watched it breathlessly, and then boom, the show ends. The screen goes to black. The song is cut out. Silence for 10 seconds. We couldn't believe what we had just seen. And within a few days, every chart in the world had a new number one. Don't Stop Believing exploded 26 years after it was originally released, all because of the final episode of The Sopranos. 19 years ago, man, in a flash.

Guns N' Roses' November Rain, kicking off the fifth and final hour of a Wednesday night of Steve Gorman Rocks. We still have Tom Petty, Poison, Queen, Kiss, AC/DC, Van Halen. We've also got Collective Soul, right here from the first album, 1994's Hints, Allegations, and Things Unsaid, Shine.

0: Steve Barnett Ross is interrupting the music for an important story from a listener.
1: Just a story about how exes got revenges on their boyfriends from the 80s. Boyfriend's cheating on her. She leaves him. Before she leaves his apartment, she picks up the telephone, dials the Tokyo Weather Service, leaves the phone off the hook. He gets to pick up the tab.
0: Revenge of the 80s. 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

0: It's time for Questionable Wisdom on Steve Gorman Rocks. Here's April Rose with tonight's question.
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2: Oh, nothing would make me happier than to resolve Tim and Carrie's marital problems.
1: Okay, here's the deal. They've been married for about 9 years, and last Tuesday, Tim went and got a massage like he does every Tuesday, but this time, his regular masseur was out, so he had to use a different masseur, and this one was a girl, which makes Carrie super upset because she feels like it's a form of cheating to let someone of the opposite sex rub up on your body like that, and Tim thinks it's ridiculous, and a massage is a massage no matter who's giving it to you. Steve, Tim and Carrie want to know, whose side are you on?
2: Well, I mean, if he went to a place called Happy Endings Massage Parlor, sure, I could see that being a problem.
1: Right.
2: But when he has a man rubbing up and down on him, do you have homoerotic terror dreams about this? Like, I mean, it has to go both ways, you know? It's like, I can't believe you're letting a man touch you. Like, that means you're gay. Just the same way that letting a woman give you a massage would mean you're totally into her. It's stupid. A massage, if it's a proper massage, it's right. Therapeutic. He gets one every Tuesday. A right. Massage is a massage. I've had many a massage from both men and women.
1: Right.
2: And all I care about is, was it a good massage or not? Was the pressure appropriate? Did I get what I was looking for? How right. good was the sex? That's what I'm asking. No, wait, sorry. No, not that. Scratch that last part.
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0: Yeah, our host Steve Gorman, he's an actual rock star. And yeah, April Rose, well, she's a Maxim model, but...
1: Stop bragging. They already know that Steve Gorman Rocks is the best show in town.
0: Fine. Can I at least tell them we play the best rock music in town?
1: No, keep it simple.
0: Fine, whatever. Now, back to Steve Gorman Rocks.

Poison, Nothing But a Good Time from 1988 on Steve Gorman Rocks, 8 years after Queen released The Game, which provided them with their last big commercial success in the United States. From that album, here's bassist John Deacon's Another One Bites the Dust.

Queen, Another One Bites the Dust on Steve Gorman Rocks. I remember the stories hitting, you know, Rolling Stone magazine and other magazines and rock radio that Kiss was going to come out with a new record, and they weren't wearing the makeup anymore, and we couldn't believe it. I mean, Kiss had only been around a decade or so and only been hugely successful for 7 or 8 years. But what do you mean they're not going to wear makeup? How's that possible? The band recognized they needed a reboot, a rebranding, if you will. And I still remember the day I saw the video for this song, and there they were, no makeup. And I thought, they probably should have stuck to the makeup. It was just too weird. I didn't want to see those faces without the makeup. It worked out okay. They eventually went back to square one, and everybody was happier. Here's Lick It Up.

0: 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Here's your host, Steve Gorman.
1: It's June 10th, April time for a music history lesson. Let's look back.
2: Let's go.
1: On this day in 1983, Stevie Nicks released her second studio album, solo album, The Wild Heart. It features Stand Back, a fairly iconic tune in rock music history. On this day in 1977, Joe Strummer and Topper Hedden from The Clash were fined by a London court for spray painting graffiti on a brick wall in London. I'll give you one guess as to what they wrote on the wall.
2: If they're guys, they probably just drew a picture of a penis, because that's all guys do with spray paint. Right?
1: Close. They wrote the words, The Clash. On this day in 1975, the Eagles released their fourth studio album, One of These Nights, which features that song. Also features Lion Eyes and Take It to the Limit. That's the album when everybody went, these guys are pretty good singers. And finally, on this day in 2002, Marley Gorman was born.
2: Oh, congratulations.
1: I do what I can.
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0: Start Me Up, the Rolling Stones on Steve Gorman Rocks, a song recorded in 1977 but not released until 1981 because they forgot about
1: it. Only the Rolling Stones can have that excuse. Like,
0: that's very
1: I get it, and I'm not mad about it.
0: So many songs in the vault. One day Keith is going back through old tapes. He goes, oh, that's pretty good, isn't it? Like, yeah, yeah, Keith, it was pretty good. Tomorrow is going to be pretty good,
1: right?
0: Because Thursday night means five more hours of great tunes with April Rose and myself. Same time, same place. We'll talk to you then.
1: See you then.

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1: Yes, absolutely.
0: Okay, great.
1: Hello, kiddies. I'm Alice Cooper, and you're listening to Steve Gorman Rocks. 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

0: Sunday morning has never been so good. It's the Blues Brunch, Sunday morning at 9, 3 hours of the hottest music around. And it's all brought to you by the University of Memphis, home of the Tigers. 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
11: Colleague of mine was telling me the other day about how their Instagram feed is filled with videos, most of them kind of funny, about how grandparents and friends tend to bulldoze new parents out of the way to get to see their baby. As a dad of three daughters, I know how life really does become all about them the moment those kids are born. But I also know parents are still people, too, who need their own attention beyond being mom or dad. And moms, in particular in those early years, can feel especially invisible in the eyes of other people. So what can you do to stop contributing to what is known as maternal invisibility? Women we spoke to said these two things were the most helpful. When people stopped to ask how they could best support them, number one, or when they took the initiative to handle certain tasks that obviously needed to be done. I'm Dr. Sanjay Gupta, helping you live a better life.
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0: Sunday morning has never been so good. It's the Blues Brunch, Sunday morning at 9, 3 hours of the hottest music around. And it's all brought to you by the University of Memphis, home of the Tigers. 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

0: The FIFA World Cup 2026 starts tomorrow when Mexico takes on South Africa. The U.S. men's national team play first on Friday at 8 o'clock in the morning against Paraguay. Then, I guess, later Friday afternoon, they'll play Australia. And then Thursday the 25th, they'll play Turkey as the World Cup 2026 gets underway.
1: I'm going to be excited. I think the last time... Was it because of the United States? But I can remember vividly, Ross Turner just started working here.
0: Mm-hmm.
1: And he wore some crazy singlet outfit with American stuff all over it to Brookhaven in the middle of the day while we watched the game. Because he was doing nights.
0: Ah.
1: I mean, vividly. And I was like, who did I just hire?
0: Did you make him show
1: his diploma? He had one of those certifications because he was in the HVAC system.
0: Oh,
1: HVAC.
0: Right. Okay, and there is a poll that says 54% of Americans are not at all interested in the World Cup. So that's more than half of people that just don't care.
1: Okay, I'll be brutally honest. I only care because of FOMO.
0: Right? Yeah. Just don't want to miss something. Don't want to come to work tomorrow and everybody be talking about it and you have to go look for it online.
1: Because I have a hard time watching soccer.
0: I do too.
1: First of all, you don't do the timer right.
0: I don't even know what the rules are.
1: I don't know why you can't just count down an hour and then
0: right.
1: When the ball goes out, you stop the clock. We do it in football every day.
0: But the clock keeps running and then they add time to it and take time away. I have no idea.
1: It's because they don't want us to know when it's going to end, so we have to keep watching. I swear to God, that's what it is. I love Ted Lasso, but it didn't help.
0: Right? Almost 60%, 59% don't expect to watch any of it. Only 5% say they will watch every match they can. And 72% of Americans would bet against America if they thought they could win money.
1: Of course. We're not known for soccer. That'd be like saying the Spanish football team is going to the Super Bowl.
0: Right.
1: No.
0: That doesn't make any sense.
1: It doesn't make any sense. Doesn't make any sense for us to go. I hate to say that.
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13: A better life with Dr. Sanjay Gupta.
14: We've talked a lot about measles over the past year, but mumps has largely flown under the radar, even though it's been making a bit of a comeback as well. That's because fewer people are getting the MMR vaccine, which stands for measles, mumps, and rubella. The vaccine's been around for decades. It is effective. It is safe. What makes mumps outbreaks difficult to contain is that symptoms usually don't appear for 2 to 3 weeks after someone's been exposed. And that can make it hard to pin down where that exposure took place. And someone who is infected can transmit the virus to someone else before they are symptomatic. If you get sick, which could manifest like a run-of-the-mill respiratory virus or the telltale swelling of your cheeks and jaw, all you can really do at that point is to treat the symptoms and also isolate yourself so you don't infect anyone else. I'm Dr. Sanjay Gupta, helping you live a better life.

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0: Danny and I have taken song titles and twisted them around with synonyms and such to see if we can guess the correct title. Danielle, if you please.
1: Murderer Female Monarch.
0: Murderer Female. Kill the Queen? Killer Queen.
2: Extraordinarily nice. She's a killer queen.
0: All right. Voltage Street.
1: Battery.
0: Voltage Street.
1: AC/DC. Voltage. Voltage. Lightning.
0: Voltage
1: strikes.
0: Strike. Mm-mm.
1: Power.
0: Voltage.
1: Of road. Thunder Road.
0: Nope. Not the answer we're looking for.
1: Road.
0: No.
1: Street. Path. Road. Mm-mm. Oh, Lord. Parkway.
0: I think Avenue.
1: Is it Avenue?
0: It is Avenue.
1: Electric Avenue.
0: There it is.

0: I'm going to hit you with a country song.
1: Okay.
0: Soft feathers where the heart is.
1: If I don't get it right away, it's like, you know, soft feathers.
0: Soft feathers where the heart is.
1: Middle.
0: Middle?
1: That's where the heart is. It's in the middle of my chest. Maybe a little slightly to the left.
0: Slightly to the left. Soft feathers where the heart is.
1: Soft feathers?
0: Mm-hmm.
1: Down?
0: Yes, yes, yes.
1: Okay.
0: And where the heart is.
1: Down slightly to the left.
0: Down sternum.
1: All right, down. I got it. Down home. Down.

0: just thought that was appropriate because Alabama's playing live at the Garden this weekend.
1: I'm going. Are you going?
0: I'm on the fence. My wife doesn't want to go. And I, for some reason, have to have her with me at all times.
1: Yeah,
0: I'd bring her to work if I could.
1: I do. I mean, okay. True. Alabama is coming, and I am very excited about it.
0: This is very well could be one of the last chances to see Alabama's original lineup.
1: Is it the original lineup?
0: I believe so. I'd have to look it up to be sure. And it's mostly the original lineup. I'll say that.
1: More than Foreigner.
0: Yes, way more than Foreigner.
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3: Working a crash East 40, 40 eastbound at Highway 64. Got a crash working right there at Exit 18. A lot of slowing in the area right now. Again, 40 east at Highway 64, Exit 18. We are seeing some big slowing with an accident. I'm Michael Higgins with your total traffic.
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7: Colleague of mine was telling me the other day about how their Instagram feed is filled with videos, most of them kind of funny, about how grandparents and friends tend to bulldoze new parents out of the way to get to see their baby. Now, as a dad of three daughters, I know how life really does become all about them the moment those kids are born. But I also know parents are still people, too, who need their own attention beyond being mom or dad. And moms, in particular in those early years, can feel especially invisible in the eyes of other people. So what can you do to stop contributing to what is known as maternal invisibility? Women we spoke to said these two things were the most helpful. When people stopped to ask how they could best support them, number one, or when they took the initiative to handle certain tasks that obviously needed to be done. I'm Dr. Sanjay Gupta, helping you live a better life.
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1: Has anybody ever asked to see your high school diploma or your degree, Danny, like an employer?
2: No.
1: No. I got to talking the other night with some friends of mine, and I just threw that question out there because one of my buddies is in the plumbing union. Mm-hmm. And another one's just regular dude. And then, you know, we were just talking. And he's like, well, I had to when I went into the union. And I was like, well, yeah, that's kind of like school because the union provides the plumbing school. So, yeah, when I was going into college, I had to prove that I graduated high school.
2: Right.
1: Like with transcripts or the diploma or whatever. I have never had an employer want to see.
2: No, absolutely not.
1: Never.
2: Never.
1: Which means you could absolutely just. What do you have a degree in?
2: Broadcast journalism.
1: Okay. Let's just say you didn't. You could say you did.
2: 100%.
1: And how would anybody know?
2: I don't know, though, if we're in a industry where that doesn't really matter. Meaning, I'm sure a doctor has to show it.
1: Does he? 901-203-9898.
2: I would assume so, because you got to prove that you went to med school.
1: And I guess that you would just take the diploma. I mean, it just seems so weird. I'm going to a job interview. Let me grab my diploma.
2: I don't know, because usually it's like framed on the wall, which I always thought was kind of weird. But, okay, when you go to a hairdresser's place, you have to see their license.
1: The license, yeah. But you don't have to see the certification they got from beauty school. I mean, I'm pretty sure you have to have that certification to get the license.
2: But I'm thinking now it's all computer-based. I don't know that you'd actually physically bring a diploma.
1: That's a good point. But I don't know, how would they get it if you didn't like send it to them in one way or another? Like, you got it on your resume, sure. Hey, graduated 2007 from the University of Memphis in broadcasting. Or
2: yeah,
1: accounting.
2: I couldn't imagine somebody looking back.
1: Now, you've hired people before. Have you ever asked to see anybody's degree?
2: Nope.
1: Have you ever suspected anybody of lying about it?
2: No. They checked the box.
1: Right.
2: It's just on the resume. I don't even know if it's on the application. I've never looked at the application. And it's funny. Okay, my niece was applying for something last week. And she was on the phone with her mother when we were going to Germantown Charity Horse Show. And she was like, now, what do I put on this cover letter? And I was like, well, I've heard that cover letters have gone to the wayside because of AI. But if they're asking for one, do one.
1: Right.
2: Because they're about to get, you know, a million people applying. So make sure all the boxes are checked so you don't get weeded out by AI.
1: Right.
2: But just laughing about what you put on a resume itself is just, oh, that's what she said. She said, why do I have to fill out the resume? Why do I have to fill out the application?
1: If I submitted a resume. Great question.
2: I will tell you the answer.
1: Okay.
2: Because there's like there's EEOC, and then there's corporate, and then there's the hiring person. So I would look at your resume. And then if you are accepted, corporate would have your application on file. And then we have to have both because EEOC will check to make sure you've got everything you're supposed to have for some. It's all legality.
1: Right.
2: I'm not reading all of it, but it's all going to certain places. And then once you apply for a job, or once I hire someone, I have to prove that someone blind, deaf, and all these other criterias were able to know that the job was available.
1: Okay. That seems like a job in itself.
2: It is. When's the last time I hired somebody? I'd rather not.
1: Might have been me.
2: It was.
1: 2017.
2: Yeah. I haven't done it since. Because the amount of paperwork and things that you have to do, it's not worth it. But no, I do not
1: it's
2: know.
1: It's not worth having employees with all this paperwork to get one. I'll just do more work. I'm cool with that.
2: I mean, it's like scary. Like, you feel like you're going to break the law. And you're right. Like, I'm just trying to hire somebody. But the diploma, no. I don't know anyone who's ever shown a diploma.
1: Me neither. So, okay, here's another one. If you've ever lied about it and gotten away with it, even that, we won't use your name. We won't use your name, but we'd like to hear if it happened. So if you've ever done it and you got the guts to admit it, 901-203-9898. If you've ever lied about having a degree or a diploma, since they don't ask for it, it seems like it's easy to get away with if you can fake it long enough.
2: I think there's certain places, though, that you would have to to prove it. I mean, our job's not that important. We're not saving lives.

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1: Is it messy? I think it's pretty cut and dry.
0: And Country Corey.
2: I got a picture of you yesterday of a Frank Sinatra CD. You take a lot of pictures.
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1: We're wondering if anybody ever had to show their high school diploma or their degree to get a job, or if you just lied about it because you knew they weren't going to ask. Either way, 901-203-9898.
2: No, I haven't had to show anybody anything, but this is really technically like my third job ever, the third place I've ever worked.
1: Yeah. You're one of the lucky ones.
2: So, I'll tell you, if you just sleep with your employer.
1: 5324 texted in, FedEx requires a high school diploma and show you signed up for selective service. If somebody asked me to prove I signed up for selective service in 1994.
2: That's what I mean. That's
1: I would have
2: nuts.
1: No way of proof.
2: And then your transcripts. Now that is like your comprehensive record of education.
1: Right.
2: Of everything that you did. Could you imagine? What would I do? Call Houston High School?
1: Yeah.
2: Can I get my transcripts from 1996?
1: I would imagine they've heard it before, though.
2: Yeah.
1: Well, somebody was calling in, but they hung up. We didn't get to them quick enough. Chris texted in, I have a government jobs where guys submitting these online degrees for 3% raises. Most of them are fake. But you still have to... I mean, I guess it would work different if you get an... you get a degree while you're on the job, and then you come in and show the degree to get a promotion or whatever?
2: Yeah, I mean, back in the day, I don't know if this is still happening, but I know some businesses would pay for your college.
1: Yeah. Let's see, 1685. My best friend a long time ago held a position at a corporate office where she stated she had a bachelor's degree in English. She was resigning from the job, so I applied for her job being best friends. I knew exactly how much money she made. Heck, I deposited her checks. So they tried to offer me way less money than she was making. That's one of the things they said. She has a degree in English. I said, no, she doesn't. Just called her out. She doesn't actually have the degree. She did not have the degree, but they hired her and stated to them on her application. That got me $5,000 more. I also know someone that if you say a CNA, an LPN, an RN, a doctor, accountant, like you said, hairstylists are all certifications. They require an actual certification on file with the state. So you can always look up those.
2: Pharmacy technician, they're going to have a certification. Yeah, those, I mean, no offense to hairstylists because I love mine. I mean, and it's a thing I could never do. It's a, you know.
1: Oh, yeah, it's a skill.
2: It's a skill. But it's weird to me that you have to have a certification for that. And I can sit here and talk about whatever I want.
1: Right. You can sit here and make up lies all day.
2: All day long. Not that this is more important. It's just weird what jobs you have to be certified for and what you don't. Now, we used to have to be certified through the FCC.
1: Yes, we used to.
2: You did, didn't you?
1: I did. But it was they used to have a test to do it. But when I came along, it was just give them money and they sent you the license. I sent them $45 and they sent me a little card back. And then the radio station I worked for posted the card on the wall with the other licenses.
2: Yeah, I don't think there's going to be much to go with these licenses, but I could see. I mean, like plumbers, are they certified?
1: Well, they carry their union. They do. They have to go through a plumbing school, and then they'll get. Like they say, turned out, I guess it's the certification, but then they'll get their union card and they'll have that with them all the time.
2: Is that just to prove?
1: In fact, my buddy jokes about letting that union card fall out of the bar to pick up women.
2: What?
1: He's like, you bet the bar that union card falls up. Wouldn't the girls just line up? I said, you're crazy, man. I don't know if that works or not, but anyway, I didn't mean to derail your train of thought.
2: Yeah, no, because I'm like really confused. I get a plumbing unit, a union, but like I'm not pro union. So I don't understand why I would make girls.
1: Because it shows that you make money. You have a real job and you have a secure job and you make money. I don't know.
2: I was going to say, okay.
1: I didn't mean to derail your train of thought with that.
2: No, it's just funny to me though. What is this? Education Article 44 incentive. I don't know what I'm looking at.
1: I guess if you prove you can get it, you'll get a raise. If you prove you've got a 4-year college degree, you get a 7.5% raise. And he sent us his contract.
2: Cody says, I thought everyone carried a copy of their diploma with them. Only to vote. Only if you want to vote can you. You've got to bring your diploma with you.
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4: I'm Zanetta Lowe with your WRG News Channel 3 headlines. The Exxon on South 3rd Street in South Memphis is reopened this morning after a shooting around 11 last night. Police say no one was hurt and no one has been detained so far. A Memphis family is searching for answers after 28-year-old David Marsh Jr. disappeared nearly 2 weeks ago. His car was later found abandoned in Arkansas. Anyone with information is urged to contact Memphis police. For breaking news anytime, visit our website, WREG.com.
5: From the Mitch Wright Plumbing, Heating, and Air Traffic Desk.
6: Good morning. Are they wrapped up all the overnight work they had going on here at Malfunction Junction? Had all the ramps closed with part of this paving project, and they've been doing this in the overnight hours, but they just are wrapping up. So there's still some crews kind of milling about there at Malfunction Junction, but all the ramps are back open again. Now, heavy delays around Lamar and Pleasant Hill. Signal maintenance is repairing the traffic lights, so Memphis police were helping to direct through there. I'm Whitney with your total traffic.
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22: No chances of rain today, and high temperatures expected to be the low to mid 90s, as well as heat index values in the triple digits. We hot and humid with some afternoon clouds today, and expect rain chances on Friday. I'm WREG's meteorologist Lindsay Gaffney.
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26: Now we're going to call somebody up at random.
27: And see if we can keep them on the phone for 10 ridiculous survey questions, and they cannot hear me.
26: Off to the survey shop.
28: Hello?
26: How high are you? My name is Corey. I'm with the United States Senseless Bureau. We're doing nationwide consumer surveys this year, and I'm calling to ask you to participate in our no-cost-to-you anonymous consumer survey.
28: Okay.
26: Oh, great. Thank you so very much. Do you use smart home technology?
28: Yeah, I do.
26: Yeah. Okay. And have you bought tires in the last 6 months?
28: No, I haven't bought tires.
26: All right. How often does the saying lives rent-free in my head live rent-free in your head?
28: Is that, are you serious? I guess a couple of times I've heard it. A
26: couple of times? Okay. And would you agree a faulty parachute lasts a lifetime?
28: Wait. A faulty parachute?
26: Mm-hmm. Would you agree it lasts a lifetime?
28: I don't think so. I don't think I'd agree with that.
26: Okay. Disagree. It's fine. How often do you call the number on a missing cat poster and just start meowing?
28: I've never done that. Sorry, who did you say you were calling with?
26: My name is Corey. I'm with the United States Census Bureau. I'm operator number 6911, and this is an official call.
28: Census Bureau.
26: Yeah. Have you ever been disappointed by a friends with benefit situation because it didn't include dental?
28: I don't quite understand. I mean, I do have dental, so I don't think I need that.
26: Okay. Do you believe sharing wired headphones is real intimacy?
28: These are census questions?
26: Mm-hmm.
28: I've never heard these questions on the census before.
26: Okay.
28: Wired headphones?
26: Right. If you share headphones, that's intimate, right?
28: Sure, yeah.
26: Okay. Are you secretive, or is it just none of my damn business?
28: It's none of your damn business.
26: Okay. And how often do you correct people telling their own story?
28: I'm sorry. I'm very confused right now. What are we talking about? Do you need to know, like, how many people live in my house? Do you need to know, you know...
26: The question is, how often do you correct people that are telling their own story?
28: What kind of question is that?
26: A survey question.
27: Women do it all the time.
28: Why would I correct someone if it's their story?
26: Okay, so never then?
28: No.
26: So always?
28: No, I've never done that.
26: Okay. There's just one more question. I can tell you're kind of struggling here. Would you agree two guys fighting over a hooker is a game of tug of war?
28: That feels incredibly inappropriate for a census. Are you sure you're from the census board?
27: You're not going to answer that one, are you?
26: I just couldn't. I had to let him off the hook. The poor guy.
27: He really was trying.
26: And that, my friends, is how to overthink a senseless survey.
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1: Quite possibly the best basketball game ever was played last night.
2: You're welcome.
1: Thank you. Because I was looking for a shoe, and you texted me and said, hey, you need to watch this.
2: I said, it's halftime. Have you seen this? Oh, my God. Well, but then I didn't mean watch it because it was over in my head.
1: Right. And that's what got me interested is when you're down by 29 and somebody says, hey, Corey, watch this. I want to check it out. I'm like, whoa, how did that happen? And then I thought, there's a chance for a comeback.
2: I had the same thought, but that was like, there's no way. There's no way. But at the same time, it's the finals. There's a way.
1: Right. And I laid in bed with it on my phone and watched it for it till at least the middle of the fourth quarter. And then I'm like, I've got to go to bed. I'm like dropping my phone and falling asleep.
2: Well, I'll tell you. Okay, so it was pickleball night. So all the boys were out there. And I came out and I was like, y'all know the score at halftime? They're like, what? And then I walked by the TV and there was like 4 seconds left.
1: Yeah.
2: And I started screaming, y'all! Y'all!
1: And this is what happened next.
3: Nobody guarding the inbound pass. Brunson gets it, fires up a three. Shot no good. The tip, it's gone! It's gone! It's gone! With 1.2 remaining, Knicks take the lead. And it's 107-106. Bedlam here at the Garden. They can't believe it. That's it. It's over. The greatest comeback in NBA playoff history. The Knicks pull off the miracle comeback and lead it 3-1. Title.
1: So whether you're a fan or a Knicks fan or a San Antonio fan or neither, that was exciting.
2: Well, I'll tell you what's so funny about people and they're just how they think about the NBA. When I said that there was that big of a blowout, one guy was like, I hate the NBA. These two teams are just killing it on the road.
1: Yeah.
2: Like, what is the deal? Why are both teams just killing it on the road? Then when I came out and said that that the Knicks won by one, somebody else goes, God, I hate the NBA. Of course they did. I'm like, well, which is it? Like, what are we doing here? But every person that is famous was at the game and for the Knicks. I guess that many famous people probably just live in New York.
1: Yeah, there's a big chance of that. I know Jerry Seinfeld, Spike Lee, they live in New York. I don't know if Adam Sandler does. Larry David probably does. Why Taylor Swift was there? I mean, it's okay. She can enjoy a basketball game if she wants to. It's fine.
2: It's fine, but why were you there?
1: But Travis Kelce wasn't playing, so why were you there?
2: Why are you there? go make some tunes.
1: John McEnroe was there.
2: Really?
1: Yeah.
2: Yeah, it looked pretty packed.
1: It was definitely wild. Biggest comeback in NBA Finals history. And the San Antonio Spurs are down 3-1, and we're going back to San Antonio then on Saturday.
2: I'm saying San Antonio wins.
1: You still think we're going 7 games?
2: Yeah.
1: Okay. That was a big game, though. Big game. All right. Morning Wood is coming up next. We'll give you 3 headlines. If you get the real one, you'll get the wood.

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1: We got three headlines. Two are fake. One is real. You give us the real headline and you, my friend, have Morning Wood.
2: Would meme coin pay a man to tattoo its name on his forehead and it's misspelled?
1: What is it?
2: Meme coin.
1: Like a Bitcoin thing?
2: Yeah, like a crypto coin thing, yeah. And it's misspelled, you know.
1: Okay. Would a high school change its mascot to the Tacos?
2: Yes.
1: Plans to hand out shredded cheese at football games.
2: I'm down the Houston Tacos.
1: That's actually not that bad, is it?
2: It's really, I don't think so.
1: No. I like the Texas Tacos. You know me in alliteration.
2: Oh, yeah. Yeah, yeah, yeah. Or would Daisy start branching out from BB guns to make power washers? The Red Ryder power washer.
1: I'd buy one.
2: Got a compass in the stock. 901-203-9898. Which Morning Wood headline is the real one for today?
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1: Good morning. Heads up, if you are in the Mississippi areas, we've got a crash on 65 northbound right at the Coldwater River Bridge. We've got traffic jammed up all the way back to Highway 306. That's 55 northbound at the Coldwater River Bridge. Lamar and Pleasant Hill, police are still going to direct you through here. Signal maintenance repairing the traffic signal. I'm Wendy with your total traffic.
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5: No chances of rain today, and high temperatures expected to be the low to mid 90s, as well as heat index values in the triple digits. We'll be hot and humid with some afternoon clouds today, and expect rain chances on Friday. I'm WREG's meteorologist Lindsay Gaffney.
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2: We have three headlines, two are fake, one is real. Give us the real headline, and you've got Morning Wood.
0: Would meme coin pay a man to tattoo its name on his forehead and it's misspelled?
2: Would a high school change its mascot to the tacos, burritos, what's that coming out of your Speedo, and planning to hand out shredded cheese at football games?
0: Or would Daisy branch out from BB guns to make power washers? Good morning, what's your answer?
7: Hey, Corey, this is Moscow. It's Thursday, and it's got to be number two, the tacos.
0: Would a high school change its mascot to the tacos and plan to hand out shredded cheese at football games?
7: That would be wonderful.
2: Hey, Moscow, this is Danny.
7: Yes?
2: It's Thursday, and it's almost 7 a.m., and you are wrong.
7: Oh, hey, that's part of playing the game.
0: Yeah, it is. Thank you, buddy.
2: Thanks, hon.
0: The correct answer is the meme coin paying a man to tattoo its name on his head, and it's misspelled. Dude in southern India agreed to tattoo the meme coin's name on his forehead in exchange for about 2,600 SOL, S-O-L, a cryptocurrency coin. The instructions said he had to get $ bounty work above his eyes, but the instructions misspelled it. They left out the N. Of bounty
2: okay, so
0: work.
2: They did it correctly, but the instructions were incorrect.
0: I guess so. He followed them anyway, and now he has bounty work.
2: Permanently. Or is it booty work?
0: Booty work. I like that better. The mistake inadvertently spawned an actual meme coin called booty work, which briefly hit a market cap of $373,000, then collapsed. But he did make $29,000. I guess dollars in transaction fees from the token's brief search. Critics in and outside the crypto community called it a disturbing sign of where things are headed, with X's head of product writing that it was sad that the space had developed into forcing poor people to do shameful things.
2: So what, he's got booty work on his head.
0: Big booty house, help with it. Pretty much, yeah.

0: I just wanted to tell you guys how much I love that y'all are live and local.
1: Well, thank you very much.
0: This is Stephanie from Memphis. I'm listening to Danny and Country Corey on 98.1 The Max.
2: You ever looked at something and gone, why didn't I think of that?
3: Yep.
2: All the time, right?
3: All the time.
2: The one that gets me that makes me feel really, really stupid is the ruler on the wall. Meaning you can buy an oversized yardstick, you put it on the wall, and then your kids are measured up next to it. If you move, the ruler gets to go with you.
3: Oh, wow. I've never seen that.
2: You've never seen one of those?
3: I've never seen one of those.
2: I've only seen it in the last couple of years. And I'm like, how in the hell were we so stupid?
3: What a great idea.
2: Why? I mean, because behind our door in the kitchen looks like, I don't know, a kindergartner was measuring people.
3: Right.
2: I don't know why they always get so messy. But they're not right. You know, there's some with tape, some without tape. This kid here.
3: I always just used a pencil.
2: Yeah.
3: I don't know why a pencil instead of something more permanent.
2: I started using Sharpies.
3: Like a Sharpie would be better because you're not going to go erase it.
2: Unless you're thing one and you want to be taller than thing two, and then you'll start jacking with anything. I just saw another one on TV. I see them everywhere now because I'm like, what? Why was this so difficult? Here, look. It's just as simple as that.
3: Yeah, it's just a giant ruler somewhere.
2: Like, you could have a piece of a 2x4.
3: Yeah.
2: And could have put it on your wall. In case we move, we're just going to take the 2x4
3: with us. Just take it with us, yeah.
2: It bothers me every time I see it. I'm so angry at myself. I guess, you know, I could go get one and just transfer it over.
3: Set it up next to the wall and mark it, and then set the other side down for thing two and mark it.
2: Yeah, and be like, look, I've had this entire time.
3: Yeah.
2: Look how smart I am.
3: We're rewriting history over here, y'all.
2: I've seen it in my friends' houses, and they look at me. I'm like, oh, my God.
3: It is a genius idea.
2: That is so genius. They're like looking at me like I'm stupid. Like, well, we moved all the time, so we got this thing. I'm like, oh, well, yeah. I don't move, but I want that.
3: You're like a tourist in the city for the first time. Oh, my God, that's awesome.
2: It's a ruler on a wall. And here's the thing. Here's what's even better. The ruler tells you how high they are, how tall they are.
3: How high they are. Yeah.
2: How high they are. You don't even need a breathalyzer. You've been smoking weed. Get up on that ruler.
3: Get on the ruler. Let me
2: get
3: see.
2: Get on
3: Let
2: the ruler.
3: See. Oh, yeah. 6 3/8.
2: You're pretty high today. But it tells you how tall they are.
3: And that's all.
2: I mean, our marks on the wall shows me, but I don't know how tall they are. Every time I go to Disney World, I'm like, let's get out the tape measure, see what rides you
3: this
2: can get
3: way
2: on.
3: You'd be able to just check it before you go, and there you go.
2: I just hate that I'm that dumb. Why wouldn't we not have think of a yardstick up on the wall?
3: That's a great idea. I've never thought of it either, so I guess I'm dumb too. You know?
2: I think it's maybe stupid that I am like just so enthralled by it.
3: Oh, Barry, we bought one years ago that has a picture for each grade. Barry, you're just showing out now.
2: Of course you can't hide money.
3: You can't hide money.
2: No. What were you at? The craft fair? Germantown Festival? You're like, oh, that's a great idea.
3: Yeah, it really is with the pictures on there especially.
2: Right? It looks nice on the wall. If you opened up that door, if you took it and looked on the other side of it, you'd be like, what kindergartner was
3: right
2: back here?
3: It doesn't matter. It doesn't matter how neat and sweet you try to do it. Like you said, it ends up messy.
2: It does.
3: And I think it's because they stand up against it and kind of rub it. Because we've got a spot in our garage that's like a kind of an exposed beam.
2: Uh-huh.
3: It's a load-bearing 2x4. And we've got it on there. And I thought, like that, we're going to have to cut this off and take it with us. And if we do, the garage is going to collapse.
2: Right. That's what I think is so crazy, that we made it to 2000 whatever without a piece of wood.
3: A piece of wood on the wall.
2: It's all it is. I mean, next thing you're going to say is that they put wheels on luggage now.
3: That's fantastic. 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
3: Right.
2: So I'm going to buy my wedding, my engagement ring 40% off, and then I'm going to go get another wedding band that's 50% off. 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
3: 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I'll tell you, there's more to it. I'll tell you later or next.
2: Was he methy?
3: I don't know.
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1: You want to get the best deal possible at the grocery store, right?
2: Yeah.
1: And sometimes you check for quality. You'll thump a watermelon, shake the, if there's produce that's being weighed by the pound and it's under that mister, I shake the water out of it to make sure it doesn't get any water weight on the scale. Or as little as possible, anyway.
2: What? I never thought of that.
1: So yesterday, I go into Kroger. It was the, hey, we need one more chicken breast.
2: Okay, hold on real quick. When you, about the produce, I haven't seen, I was about to say a weigher, a scale in a grocery store in a long time. Have you?
1: They're usually over by the bananas.
2: Oh, really?
1: Yeah. I think there's like,
2: who's weighing it?
1: Anything? I don't know. It's I mean, sometimes you need 3 pounds of potatoes, but they don't really sell. By the pound is getting less and less, I feel like.
2: Yeah.
1: So anyway.
2: Okay.
1: I'm going up the SpaghettiOs aisle, headed to the meat, and going to get one chicken breast.
2: Okay.
1: Well, there is this older gentleman standing at the SpaghettiOs, and he has got, he's got one in his hand up by his ear, and he's shaking the can.
2: Of SpaghettiOs.
1: Of SpaghettiOs.
2: Okay, are they the OG or are they the meatballs?
1: They're the OG. I don't know. I didn't really look that close at the can. I would guess meatballs because that's the best kind. So he's shaking it, and he stops, and he looks at the can, and he shakes it again, and he puts it on the counter or puts it back on the shelf. Then he grabs a different can with his other hand and shakes it on his other ear. And he listens. He looks like he's listening real intently. Then he looks at the can, grabs the other can, shakes them both.
2: No.
1: By both ears. And this is while I'm walking towards him. I haven't even got to him yet. And then he looks at the original can that he had and puts it in his cart where he already has. That's the third can of SpaghettiOs in his cart.
2: Is he special?
1: He is a little, there doesn't appear to be anything different about him. He just seems like a regular old dude. Gray hair, kind of stocky. And I'm just thinking to myself, and I wanted to ask him, but you know, somebody's doing something like that. You know, you don't want to approach them. You know what I mean?
2: What in God's name are you doing?
1: That's what I wanted to do.
2: I wish you would have, okay? We got, where is it? I wish you would have walked up and gone, where did it go?
1: Just when somebody's doing something like that, you don't want to bother them because you don't want to set them off. You know what I mean? So why on earth was he shaking the SpaghettiOs?
2: I don't know. But I'm very disappointed you didn't go, hi.
1: Oh, hi. Yeah, right. Just walk up to him and say, hi. Can I bother you? I mean, what the hell are you doing, man?
2: Yeah, because now I want to know, because out of everybody that listens to this show, the SpaghettiOs man is not going to be.
1: If you are, if you're a SpaghettiOs shaker, 901-203-9898, I'd really like to know why.
2: Wireless tasting. Cody.
1: Making jokes.
2: It's called wireless tasting?
1: Right, I guess don't get so. It. Bluetooth tasting. Because you can taste it from inside the can. Yeah.
2: Okay. Cody, try again.
1: So I've heard of like thumping a watermelon to see if it's ripe. I've heard of, you know, shaking the water off of a per pound produce item so you don't get the water weight on the scale. But why are we shaking cans of SpaghettiOs?
2: I can't imagine.
1: And how is it that I run across this weird stuff way too regularly?
2: Because you go to weird places.
1: Kroger?
2: Well, where the Kroger's located is weird.
1: In Bartlett.
2: I'm just making stuff up.
1: I know.
2: I mean, I don't know.
1: The only thing I can think of is that he's listening to the swish inside the can of the sauce, and somehow he's got it in his head. He can tell if there's more sauce than noodles or if there's a lower amount of noodles. You know what I mean? Like,
2: no.
1: This can's got more sauce than that can.
2: No, because I would say in the SpaghettiOs factory, it just goes bloop, bloop, bloop.
1: That's what I would think, too.
2: My daughter eats SpaghettiOs with meatballs, and I opened two cans the other day. One really was really thick, and the other one was a little soupy. So maybe that's what it was. Okay, 35-50, he's saying that maybe.
1: We're checking for the thickness of the soup. So and that's what I'm saying. Maybe that's what he's listening for. It's just... You know,
2: I get on our Rick's Powder Coating text line, they're saying thickness of soup and same with the runny and soupy. But, I mean, I've run into that. We've eaten SpaghettiOs in our house forever. That's the one thing, like, I never, like, gave up.
1: Right.
2: And I've noticed some cans to be a little soupier, but everybody's saying that on our Rick's Powder Coating text line. It's the thickness or the soupiness. But I've never thought to shake it, but I've never thought of it as that big of a difference. Like, I've been like, huh.
1: Yeah, when you open a can of SpaghettiOs and pour them in a bowl, you don't get disappointed.
2: No, I'm just like, I mean, I barely even notice.
1: Right.
2: I notice, but I don't care.
1: Well, this guy really bothers him. If it's either, I don't know what he's, whatever his criteria is, whether he likes it thin and runny or he likes it thick, he's put an awful lot of intent on SpaghettiOs, in my opinion.
2: I would agree. I would never think to shake the can to hear it.
1: Right.
2: I can't wait to go home and shake the cans, but I got to do it in front of my kids, but not tell them why.
1: Right.
2: So they think I've completely lost my mind.
1: That's a great idea.

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1: So I saw this guy listening to himself shake a can of SpaghettiOs yesterday in the grocery store. And it had really, it's been on my mind ever since.
2: I could see why.
1: Because I want to know why he's shaking a can of SpaghettiOs.
2: That sounds like something you would see in a mental ward.
1: Right? But he didn't look, I mean, he looked fine. He looked like a normal person. I mean, he's kind of stocky, about my height, gray hair.
2: I don't care how I like my SpaghettiOs. I am not shaking a can of SpaghettiOs next to my ear in the...
1: Bobby says, for the thickness, Greg said, trying to hear the meatballs hit the side of the can. 8889 said, I imagine you could tell by how much it sloshes. I mean, I guess.
2: Yeah, but I just haven't seen that big of a difference. I have noticed a difference, but I haven't cared.
1: Right.
2: Because once you heat it up, it seems to get a little more sloshy.
1: Next, you're going to be shaking a pack of ramen noodles.
2: I've Googled it, and they say you should shake it before you open it. Because the starch will settle. Right. So you need to shake the... Which would be with anything that sits in a can or a bottle, right?
1: But even that, it seems like if it settles to the bottom, when you turn the can upside down to put it in the bowl, it was going when it plops, it's going to disperse it. And you're going to stir it up before you eat it anyway.
2: Well, do you know what it says here? People shake it up before they open it to just drink it.
1: No, I'm not drinking SpaghettiOs.
2: I'll drink chicken noodle soup, but I'm not drinking SpaghettiOs.
1: Hi, who's this?
3: Hey, this is Malcolm, Memphis.
1: Malcolm, hey, man, Memphis. I know exactly. You got
3: yeah,
1: an answer?
3: Malcolm in Memphis. Yeah. I got an answer. I know exactly why he shakes a can.
1: Okay.
3: Because three times I have got SpaghettiOs with the can 3/4 full, not all the way to the top.
1: Really?
3: I do the same thing, brother.
2: Really?
1: So you're in the grocery store shaking SpaghettiOs?
3: I'm at Kroger right now, and I'm fixing to hit that SpaghettiOs. I'm fixing to shake a can. In 5 minutes, I'll be shaking cans.
1: All right.
2: Well,
3: that's it, man. It was 3/4 full 3 times.
1: So he's making sure that there's plenty in it.
2: All right, so take
3: it, Malcolm. That's it. It ain't about the thickness. It's about the quantity.
2: All right, tell me this, Malcolm. If you go in there and you can hear the difference between two cans, please call us back, and I want to hear this.
3: I will.
2: If it's obvious, why not?
3: Okay. If it's obvious.
1: We'll shake cans of SpaghettiOs on the radio. I'm down. Okay. Thanks, Malcolm.
3: I'll call you from in the store if I can tell the difference.
1: Okay. Thanks.
2: All right. Thanks, buddy.
3: All right. Later.
1: So defective SpaghettiOs is what we're looking for.
2: I've never seen a can be lower.
1: I don't eat SpaghettiOs very often, very rare. But like you said, chicken noodle soup, and I've never gotten a can that was like, because it seems like there would be like bacteria and stuff growing in it if that can wasn't full and sealed.
2: Right.
1: Who knows, man? The reason he puts it down in the cart is because he can't do it after he puts it down in the cart. I guess so.
2: What if he walked up
1: and started doing the same thing he was doing?
2: Just get next to him. What's up, man?
1: And everybody wants to get the Secret Scooter Society on this, but I don't think that they're gonna ride their bikes to Kroger.
2: No, and I haven't seen the Secret Scooter Society all summer. They must be really busy.
1: Yeah, they probably are. They probably slammed with stuff. So yeah, I just. We'll see what we know. What happens with Malcolm there? Maybe he'll get some answer. But I can't believe he got one that was 3/4 full. That's wild. Senseless survey is coming up next. We'll call somebody up at random, try to keep him on the phone for 10 ridiculous survey questions. And I'll be honest with you. I think the guy that we called today, I think he lives alone and has for a long time. He don't see a lot of people.
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6: From the Mitch Wright Plumbing, Heating, and Air Traffic Desk.
7: Good morning.
6: Well, they've got this crash cleared over to the shoulder of the on-ramp now from Watkins to get on to 40 westbound. So traffic is slow through here anyway because of the road work, but at least that ramp area is clear. Now, we're clearing a stalled pickup truck, but there's a lot of activity with this. Not sure what's going on here. Southbound Midtown 240 past Lamar. Right lane is blocked there. And a crash still down in Mississippi on I-55 northbound right at the Coldwater River Bridge. I'm Woody with your total traffic.
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11: A colleague of mine was telling me the other day about how their Instagram feed is filled with videos, most of them kind of funny, about how grandparents and friends tend to bulldoze new parents out of the way to get to see their baby. As a dad of three daughters, I know how life really does become all about them the moment those kids are born. But I also know parents are still people, too, who need their own attention beyond being mom or dad. And moms, in particular in those early years, can feel especially invisible in the eyes of other people. So what can you do to stop contributing to what is known as maternal invisibility? Women we spoke to said these two things were the most helpful. When people stopped to ask how they could best support them, number one, or when they took the initiative to handle certain tasks that obviously needed to be done. I'm Dr. Sanjay Gupta, helping you live a better life.
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19: Chances of rain today and high temperatures expected to be the low to mid 90s, as well as heat index values in the triple digits. We hot and humid with some afternoon clouds today and expect rain chances on Friday. I'm WREG's meteorologist Lindsay Gaffney.
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1: Now we're going to call somebody up at random.
2: And see if we can keep them on the phone for 10 ridiculous survey questions, and they cannot hear me.
1: Off to the survey shop.
22: Hello?
1: Hi, How high are you? My name is Corey. I'm with the United States Census Bureau. We're doing nationwide consumer surveys this year, and I'm calling to ask you to participate in our no-cost-to-you anonymous consumer survey.
0: Okay.
1: Oh, great. Thank you so very much. Do you use smart home technology?
0: Yeah, I do.
1: Yeah. Okay, and have you bought tires in the last 6 months?
0: No, I haven't bought tires.
1: All right. How often does the saying, lives rent-free in my head, live rent-free in your head?
0: Is that, are you serious? I guess a couple of times I've heard it. A
1: couple of times, okay. And would you agree a faulty parachute lasts a lifetime?
0: Wait, a faulty parachute?
1: Mm-hmm. Would you agree it lasts a lifetime?
0: I don't think so. I don't think I'd agree with that.
1: Okay, disagree. That's fine. How often do you call the number on a missing cat poster and just start meowing?
0: I've never done that. Sorry, who did you say you were calling with?
1: My name is Corey. I'm with the United States Census Bureau. I'm operator number 6911, and this is an official call.
0: Census Bureau.
1: Yeah. Have you ever been disappointed by a friends with benefit situation because it didn't include dental?
0: I don't quite understand. I mean, I do have dental, so I don't think I need that.
1: Okay. Do you believe sharing wired headphones is real intimacy?
0: These are census questions?
1: Mm-hmm.
0: I've never heard these questions on the census before.
1: Okay.
0: I wired headphones?
1: Right. If you share headphones, that's intimate, right?
0: Sure, yeah.
1: Okay. Are you secretive or is it just none of my damn business?
0: It's none of your damn business.
1: Okay. And how often do you correct people telling their own story?
0: I'm sorry. I'm very confused right now. What are we talking about? Do you need to know like how many people live in my house? Do you need to know
1: The question is how often do you correct people that are telling their own story?
0: What kind of question is that?
1: A survey question.
2: Women do it all the time.
0: I don't, why would I correct someone if it's their story?
1: Okay, so never then?
0: That no.
1: So always.
0: No, I've never done that.
1: Okay. There's just one more question. I can tell you're kind of struggling here. Would you agree two guys fighting over a hooker is a game of tug of war?
0: That feels incredibly inappropriate for a census. Are you sure you're from the census board?
2: You're not going to answer that one, are you?
1: I just couldn't. I had to let him off the hook. The poor guy.
2: He really was trying.
1: And that, my friends, is how to overthink a senseless survey.
14: Got an idea for a senseless survey question?
22: You know the rules.
14: Text it to 901-203-9898.

0: Danny.
1: Well, you told us a few years ago you wear the same underwear 3 days in a row.
0: And Country Corey.
2: Apparently, when you go to allow a child to use a hairbrush on the dog, your wife freaks out.
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2: Have you seen the video of the kids in the boat and the fish jumps up and knocks them out?
1: I've seen it before. I don't know if it's that one. Where they're already crying and don't want to be there.
2: That's the one.
1: Yeah.
2: Yeah, that's making the rounds again. I love videos of fish flying through the air and knocking people upside the head. I think it's hysterical. I could watch those videos all day. Here's the one where the kids get smacked. So good. Little girl's already, Chris. She's already done with the lake.
1: Yeah, why is this now making the rounds?
2: I don't know, but every now and then these things pop up again. But I love those, like the ones where they're just zooming through the lake and the fish are just jumping out like they, put me in the boat.
1: This fish comes and just takes the kid out.
2: And then slaps the other two on the way out. F them kids.
1: No one is having fun. Everybody's miserable. And the fish is like, I'll finish this off.
2: I'll finish the day off for you. Because you know, at that point, mom and dad are like, we're going back to the house. We're done here. We are done.
1: Yeah, I could watch this a million times. I'm at about 8 now.
2: There's one where there's two guys in a boat, and the one guy at the back is just, you know, he's handling the motor, and the other guy's sitting in the front. And I don't know how, I guess there's another person there filming it. And the fish are just all over the place jumping. And it hits that guy in the boat right upside holding the motor, right in the face. I mean, smack, and he goes down. And then you can see the motor. The boat starts to go a different direction. And he's struggling to get it back. It's great.
1: Have you ever seen a fish fly out of the water?
2: I have not been on the water when a fish flew out of it.
1: Me neither.
2: There's some river like in Kentucky or something where it happens a lot. So I'd like to go there, but I haven't yet.
1: Okay.
2: To the $5 sub of the week at Lenny's is the classic Italian $5. 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
1: I did earlier this week. I went in there and got me a meatball sub with a drink and a bag of chips. They said, look at you, rewards lady. 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
2: 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I'm through with

0: Corey's mom says he's smart. Want to prove her wrong? It's time to play Can't Beat Corey.
1: You can be a rock star and play Can't Beat Corey for Better Than Ezra tickets. Corey is going to leave the studio wearing shoes. I'm going to ask you 5 trivia questions. He'll come back in the studio without shoes on, and he'll get the same 5 trivia questions. If you're new to this game, you're wondering why he takes his shoes off. We don't know. I guess it's good luck.
2: For some reason, my shoes have become a point of emphasis. I don't get it, but okay.
1: That is correct. All right, so...
2: One of my dad's shoes is still missing. I'm very upset about that. So the bane, I just want to find the shoe. That's all. That's all I want to do is find it.
1: I texted Corey last night. I said, "Are you watching this game?" He said, "No, I'm looking for my shoe."
2: That's exactly what I was doing too.
1: All right, so we're gonna play Can't Beat Corey. He's gonna leave the studio. You're gonna get 5 trivia questions. He'll come back in the studio, get the same 5. If you answer more correctly, you are headed to see Better Than Ezra at Gold Strike. If you don't, then you can't beat Corey.
2: 901-203-9898 is our number here. Good luck.
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6: From the Mitch Wright Plumbing, Heating, and Air Traffic Desk.
7: Still trying to clean up this earlier stalled vehicle. Not sure what was going on because there sure was a lot of folks up here with it. But just be aware that the right lane was still blocked here on southbound Midtown 240 just past Lamar. Hey, heads up if you're going to get your Gibson's Donuts because there's a crash over here at Mount Moriah and Chuse Parkway to watch out for on your way. I'm with you with your total traffic.
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14: Making sure your kids get enough sleep. It's one of the most important things you can do for them as a parent, and yet it's often overlooked. Not only does sleep in the early years set the stage for mental and physical health, it also creates the foundation for how one sleeps later in life. That's according to the National Sleep Foundation. Now, that organization recommends 14 to 17 hours a night for newborns, 12 to 15 for infants, 11 to 14 for toddlers, 10 to 13 for preschoolers, and 9 to 11 for school-aged children. When it's age appropriate, start by talking to your kids about why sleep is important. It helps their body grow, helps their brains learn, helps their mood stay steady. Don't underestimate the importance of a routine. You can even narrate what you're doing step by step to help them along the way. I'm Dr. Sanjay Gupta, helping you live a better life.
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16: No chances of rain today, and high temperatures expected to be the low to mid 90s, as well as heat index values in the triple digits. Be hot and humid with some afternoon clouds today, and expect rain chances on Friday. I'm WREG's meteorologist Lindsay Gaffney.
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0: Corey's mom says he's smart. Want to prove her wrong? It's time to play Can't Beat Corey.
1: Good morning. Who's this?
2: Terry.
1: Terry, are we on speaker, Terry?
2: Yeah, hold on.
1: Or did you say Jerry?
3: I think he said Barry. Jerry. Is this Mary?
1: Carrie?
3: Larry.
1: Harry. Yeah.
3: Sherry.
2: No. Jerry.
3: Jerry. All right. Corey's going to leave the studio. I'm going to ask you five trivia questions. He'll come back in the studio. He'll get the same five. If you answer more correctly, you are going to see better than Ezra. If you don't, then you can't beat Corey. Cool?
2: Cool.
1: All right. Give y'all some privacy.
3: What in God's...
1: Oh, yeah.
3: Corey's wearing his bowling shoes from 1998. They're terribly brown. Jerry, question number one. What was the last Major League Baseball team Daryl Strawberry played for?
2: The Mets.
3: In the Goonies, what specific brand of candy bar did Chunk try to befriend Sloth with?
2: I do not know. I'm not even going to guess.
3: All right. Which U.S. document begins with the words, "We the People"?
2: The Declaration of Independence.
3: What musical instrument has 88 keys?
2: Grand piano.
3: What? Sorry. Better Than Ezra was huge in 1995, and so was Silverchair. We know Better Than Ezra is from Louisiana, but what country is Silverchair from?
2: Austria, maybe?
3: So close.
2: New Zealand?
3: All right.
2: I don't know. Australia.
3: All right, I'm going to give you that last one because you kind of pooped the bed today.
2: Yeah, I know. I ruined it.
3: Come here, buddy. Come here, Corey. Ooh, okay, Corey. He really kind of got a big fat zero, but I gave him one. I gave him the last one because he just kept listing things and he finally named it.
1: Pity point.
3: Yeah, he got a pity point. Corey, what was the last Major League Baseball team Daryl Strawberry played for?
1: The last one. Mm-hmm. He was famous for playing for the Mets.
3: Yes, he was.
1: But he didn't finish his career for the Mets. He finished his career with the Pittsburgh Pirates.
3: Nope, the New York Yankees.
1: Okay. Well, he stayed in New York.
3: I think that's why they hated him.
2: And now I remember that.
3: Right?
2: Yeah.
3: Okay. What in the Goonies, what specific brand of candy bar did Chunk try to befriend Sloth with?
1: A Baby Ruth.
3: That is correct.
4: Want a candy bar?
5: You do now.
4: Look, I got a Baby Ruth. Sir?
5: Pardon. And now the final crowning touch of this candy.
4: Baby?
3: Which U.S. document begins with the words, "We the People"?
1: The Constitution.
3: Correct. Oh, you know what? You got two right. I'm sorry. I forgot you got number four right. What musical instrument has 88 keys?
1: A piano?
3: Correct. 1, 2, 3. You're up to 3. 3-1. 3-2.
2: Yeah, I lose.
3: All right, here's the last question.

0: It's very creative, so I can get better than Ezra in there somehow.
1: Right.
0: Better Than Ezra was huge in 1995, so was Silverchair. We know Better Than Ezra's from Louisiana. What country is Silverchair from?
1: I believe they're from Australia.
0: Dude, you just nailed it today, didn't you?
1: Boom! I'm on my game this week, son.
0: 4-2.
1: Ooh. Say it for me, Jerry.
2: My name's Harry, and I can't be close.

0: Danny.
1: They're not positive. There's nothing good about them. It means your life is going straight to hell.
0: And Country Corey.
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2: The Louder Than Life Festival is America's biggest rock and metal festival. It's coming to Louisville this September. And you could be in the pit. My Chemical Romance, Iron Maiden, Tool, Limp Bizkit, Pantera, you'll get the hell beat out of you. And it'll be great.
1: You'll love every second of it. For once, it's not your wife doing it. We've got $1,500 in cash for travel. We've got VIP passes with killer sight lines, air-conditioned lounges. That gets me right there. You say air-conditioned, I'm in.
2: I know that's right.
1: All you got to do is text the national keyword LIMP.
2: L-I-M-P. What's the keyword, Danny?
1: Limp. L-I-M-P. L-I-M-P. L-I-M-P. You know what song I'm singing, right?
2: I do not.
1: It's a P-I-M-P.
2: Oh, my boo.
1: L-I-M-P.
2: Okay.
1: Oh, I can't think of anything other words. Limp, like you were when you woke up this morning, because you didn't play Morning Wood. L-I-M-P. The number's 95819. Go ahead, text it. Text it. Hey, when you get done with that, text your wife limp and just see what she says.
2: That'd be great. Just out of nowhere, text her limp and see what she says.
1: She'd be like, what game are we playing today?
2: What?
1: Limp.
2: Text it to 95819 for your chance to win. Be careful and don't text and drive.
1: Yeah, because that is dangerous. And if you do not text and drive, you'll have better car insurance, and that's what Elizabeth Work has for you, because she makes the carriers work for you. 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
2: Here are four old commercial jingles that I'm off. Sorry to tell you, if you can finish the jingle, you're old. That's just the way it is. So we're going to try this out as Danny chokes on Mountain Dew. We'll play the jingle. I'm going to stop it in the middle and see if you can finish the jingle. Here is number one.
3: Best part of breaking up
1: is Folgers in your cup.
3: It's Folgers in your cup.
1: That's like finish the lyrics.
2: Kind of, yeah. Except with old jingles. All right, so you're almost there. Here's the second one.
4: I am stuck on Band-Aid bread.
1: Because Band-Aid stuck on me.
4: Because Band-Aid stuck on me.
2: All right, you're getting there. You two, you're halfway old.
1: Look, we didn't have tablets when I was a kid. We had one thing, and that was the TV.
2: All right, here is another one.
5: My baloney has a first date.
1: It's O-S-C-A-R.
5: It's O-S-C-A-R.
2: All right, one more, Danny. Here we go.
1: Oh, it's Alka-Seltzer. Pop, pop, fizz, fizz. I don't know.
6: Oh, what a relief it is.
1: Oh, what a relief it is.
2: Oh, what a relief. Yep. Okay, so, yeah, you're old.
1: We didn't need to play this game to know that.
2: No, we didn't, but sometimes it's fun to just...
1: Speaking of old, I just Googled, what's up with Spike Lee?
2: What do you mean? What's wrong with Spike Lee?
1: Have you seen him?
2: I mean, he's a Knicks fan, and he's a Knicks fan. What did I say?
1: Nothing. Okay. That's what you said.
2: Yeah. And he looks like he should be crocheting on the couch.
1: As a grandma.
2: With those glasses.
1: His outfits.
2: They are very colorful. I mean, it's Knicks gear, yeah, but he kind of looks like an eccentric grandmother.
1: Him and Steven Tyler should go crocheting together.
2: They should get together and play Mahjong. But last night's big Knicks comeback, he was very excited. I thought he was going to break a hip.
1: Well, I'm telling you, I understand he's a huge fan, but he's such a huge fan that he was filming the Eddie Murphy
2: documentary?
1: Not a Lifetime Achievement Award.
2: Okay.
1: With his Knicks cap on and went to the game earlier that day or something, or was going after.
2: Yeah.
1: Oh, even he was not going to miss it.
2: Yeah, even regular season Knicks games, he is courtside for home games at least.
1: I mean, any of them
2: that's on TV, you'll see him.
1: But why you got to wear that? And I'm here to judge if you don't know.
2: Why you got to look like a grandma?
1: What is it with these older men?
2: I don't know. Like, have you seen Mickey Rourke lately? Wow. You put him and Axl Rose together, it looks like a lesbian grandmother. You talk about somebody that looks like a grandma. Axl Rose and Mickey Rourke together absolutely do.
1: Mickey wore.
2: So, yeah.
1: Dude. I mean, I knew when he came out of wherever he, under that bridge he lived in forever and came out and did a movie.
2: Yeah.
1: Like a couple years ago. It was like, who's, yeah. But I, whoa.
2: It's crazy, isn't it?
1: What happened?
2: He looks
1: but why do you all of a sudden go into, I'm going to look like an old lady?
2: I don't think anybody does it on purpose.
1: You don't think so?
2: No, I think it just happens. And they wake up one morning and they look in the mirror and they go, wow, so I look like an old lady.
1: Yeah, because Steven Tyler was making fun of Motley Crue and said, dude looks like a lady. Might be singing that to himself these days.
2: Dude looked like a grandma.

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1: A senseless survey is coming up in a little bit where I survey somebody. Mm-hmm. I got surveyed yesterday.
2: You got surveyed like,
1: on
2: the phone?
1: I got surveyed. No. I was sitting out on the carport, 150 degrees outside, and this lady is going door to door.
2: Ooh, what a job.
1: For the Department of Health and Human Services. She hands me this piece of paper that says, your address is one of the several in this area randomly chosen for the 2026 National Survey on Drug Use and Health. The study, sponsored by the U.S. Department of Health and Human Services, collects information for research and program planning about tobacco, alcohol, drug use or non-use, knowledge and attitudes about drugs, mental health, and other health issues. And I'm like, why not? I'll be a good sport. So she asks everybody's, you know, age, race, and gender. And so we go through the whole thing.
2: This that lives poor, in your house?
1: Yeah.
2: Okay.
1: This poor lady had to have been confused by the end of it. So I listed me, my wife, and the three kids that are currently living with me. And she, and then, but the only ones that qualified were the two girls that are under 20 years old. So when it came right down to it, she's like, well, when can I follow up and ask them to survey? And I'm like, I don't want them to take that.
2: Why not?
1: It was just weird to me that the only people that qualified for the survey were the ones that were underage. I don't know. That just rubbed me the wrong way. I can't explain it. But I just got, no.
2: Well, to me, it explains it in that first two sentences that you read of what they're trying to track.
1: Tobacco, alcohol, and drug use or non-use, attitudes about drugs, that sort of thing.
2: Uh-huh.
1: You said that just screams kids.
2: Yeah, I think it's to see, you know, where we are with our youth. If they're, we talk about it all the time. These kids aren't drinking. These
1: right.
2: kids aren't. So I'm thinking it was just, you know, an average 18-year-old says they've smoked pot once. Those kind of, you know, when we read these things, we go, who does these surveys?
1: Right.
2: Well, that's where it's coming from.
1: That's it right there. That is it right there. So,
2: the you didn't want them to take it because you don't want to know the truth. You can't handle the truth.
1: You're right.
2: I don't disagree with you, but I do, I think that's what it was.
1: Well, when I told the girls that I had, turned them down, they were like, oh, thank you.
2: Right.
1: Because when I was telling them about it, they were like, oh, no, I'm not going to have to answer this. Oh, thank you, Dad. You're the best.
2: So what happened?
1: So I give the list, you know, ages, genders, race, whatever. We're all, you know, obviously white, except for Carly, who is half Filipino. And when we got to the last daughter, I'm like, she's Asian. And that lady looked at me like, what? Are you messing with me?
2: Oh, did your wife cheat on you?
1: Yeah, what happened here? What happened?
2: My wife had an affair. You should have just told her that. Just made up some whole, like, big... My wife was in war in Korea.
1: And my wife's friend, she works from home. Her internet's been out for a while. So she's, you know, been over at the house for a couple of days working.
2: Jesus, how many people are in that thing?
1: All of them. I'm like a... Mouse is like a sardine can.
2: It's not a clown car.
1: It's a clown car. I don't know. My house is a tissue box. They just keep coming and coming and coming.
2: Damn.
1: So she saw her through the when she knocked on the front door that I didn't see, and then she came around, and she had to be thinking, okay, who was that girl that I saw at the door? She wasn't close to 50. She wasn't 50. She wasn't 16. Who is that? And we got the youngest is Asian. What's going on in this house?
2: Dude, all out of all the stories that you come in with, why some dude shaking SpaghettiO cans, why the kumquats on a mailbox, think of what people leave thinking about your house. They have stories for days.
1: Hey, y'all, come on over. Bring the weirdness.
2: And she went home, sat down for dinner with her husband, and was like, you ain't gonna believe it. There's still one in there that he didn't even account for.
1: We need to call the cops.
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4: I'm Zanetta Lowe with your WRG News Channel 3 headlines. The Exxon on South 3rd Street in South Memphis is reopened this morning after a shooting around 11 last night. Police say no one was hurt and no one has been detained so far. A Memphis family is searching for answers after 28-year-old David Marsh Jr. disappeared nearly 2 weeks ago. His car was later found abandoned in Arkansas. Anyone with information is urged to contact Memphis police. For breaking news anytime, visit our website, WREG.com.
5: From the Mitch Wright Plumbing, Heating, and Air Traffic Desk.
6: Good morning. Three separate crashes are working up here on 40 westbound between Watkins and the 101 connector. So we had this one that's been going on since early this morning at the on-ramp from Watkins to get onto 40 westbound on the shoulder of the ramp. Police are on the scene, and now we've had two other crashes occur closer to the 101 connector over to the right side. It's in the construction, so everything is super jammed up right now. We're also seeing delays, Sam Cooper westbound between Holmes and Tillman, and a crash at the intersection of Getwell and Shelby. I'm with you with your total traffic.
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16: A better life with Dr. Sanjay Gupta. We've talked a lot about measles over the past year, but mumps has largely flown under the radar, even though it's been making a bit of a comeback as well. That's because fewer people are getting the MMR vaccine, which stands for measles, mumps, and rubella. The vaccine's been around for decades. It is effective. It is safe. What makes mumps outbreaks difficult to contain is that symptoms usually don't appear for 2 to 3 weeks after someone's been exposed. And that can make it hard to pin down where that exposure took place. And someone who is infected can transmit the virus to someone else before they are symptomatic. If you get sick, which could manifest like a run-of-the-mill respiratory virus or the telltale swelling of your cheeks and jaw, all you can really do at that point is to treat the symptoms and also isolate yourself so you don't infect anyone else. I'm Dr. Sanjay Gupta, helping you live a better life.
17: 98.1 The Max. Chances of rain today and high temperatures expected to be the low to mid 90s, as well as heat index values in the triple digits. Be hot and humid with some afternoon clouds today and expect rain chances on Friday. I'm WREG's meteorologist Lindsay Gaffney.
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1: Now we're going to call somebody up at random.
2: And see if we can keep them on the phone for 10 ridiculous survey questions, and they cannot hear me.
1: Off to the survey shop.
21: Hello?
1: How high are you? My name is Corey. I'm with the United States Senseless Bureau. We're doing nationwide consumer surveys this year, and I'm calling to ask you to participate in our no-cost-to-you anonymous consumer survey.
21: Okay.
1: Oh, great. Thank you so very much. Do you use smart home technology?
21: Yeah. Yeah, I do. Yeah.
1: Okay. And have you bought tires in the last 6 months?
21: No, I haven't bought tires.
1: All right. How often does the saying, lives rent-free in my head, live rent-free in your head?
21: Is that, are you serious? I guess... A couple of times I've heard it. A
1: couple of times? Okay. And would you agree a faulty parachute lasts a lifetime?
21: Wait. A faulty parachute?
1: Mm-hmm. Would you agree it lasts a lifetime?
21: I don't think so. I don't think I'd agree with that.
1: Okay. Disagree. It's fine. How often do you call the number on a missing cat poster and just start meowing?
21: For the life of me, I've never done that. Sorry, who did you say you were calling me with?
1: My name is Corey. I'm with the United States Senseless Bureau. I'm operator number 6911, and this is an official call.
21: Senseless Bureau.
1: Yeah. Have you ever been disappointed by a friends with benefits situation because it didn't include dental?
21: I don't quite understand. I mean, I do have dental, so I don't think I need that.
1: Okay. Do you believe sharing wired headphones is real intimacy?
21: These are census questions?
1: Mm-hmm.
21: I've never heard these questions on the census before.
1: Okay.
21: Wired headphones?
1: Right. If you share headphones, it's intimate, right?
21: Sure, yeah.
1: Okay. Are you secretive, or is it just none of my damn business?
21: It's none of your damn business.
1: Okay. And how often do you correct people telling their own story?
21: I'm sorry, I'm very confused right now. What are we talking about? Do you need to know, like, how many people live in my house? Do you need to know,
1: the question is how often do you correct people that are telling their own story?
21: What kind of question is that?
1: A survey question.
2: Women do it all the time.
21: I don't. Why would I correct someone if it's their story?
1: Okay, so never then?
21: That. No.
1: So always.
21: No, I've never done that.
1: Okay. There's just one more question. I can tell you're kind of struggling here. Would you agree two guys fighting over a hooker is a game of tug of war?
21: That feels incredibly inappropriate for a census. Are you sure you're from the census board?
2: You're not going to answer that one, are you?
1: I just couldn't. I had to let him off the hook. The poor guy.
2: He really was trying.
1: And that, my friends, is how to overthink a senseless survey.
18: Got an idea for a senseless survey question?
0: You know the rules.
18: Text it to 901-203-9898.
3: That was painful.
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1: So the World Cup is starting up this summer here. Actually, it's starting here in the next day or so. Actually, it might be starting today.
2: Yeah, today.
1: Well, there are a lot of Instagram accounts of Europeans that are in America for the first time. And their minds are blown.
2: Why?
1: Because it's so different here. There is a German guy named Freddie. He's been tweeting about his experiences in America. And some of his joyful discoveries include Buc-ee's. In all caps, there's a picture of Buc-ee's. Says, dude, LMAO at this gas station.
2: That would be like, what is this? That's like, Buc-ee's is like the size of countries over there.
1: Right, no doubt. Walmart blew his mind. He said, we pay the ultimate price for not spending $3 on a locker during river tubing yesterday. Our shoes are still soaked and completely unusable. Time for some shoe shopping at Walmart.
2: Poor guy.
1: He don't even know. The Florida heat is a surprise.
2: Come on.
1: They don't have that in Europe.
2: Have you ever heard of humidity? That's when you would love to come here. We'd be like, what is this wall?
3: Welcome to Memphis. Okay, yeah.
1: Chili's. He was amazed by the huge portions, took a picture of his plate, and he was watching the NBA Finals. So sports bar was not on his bingo card.
2: Really?
1: Waffle House at 1 a.m., which he gave a 10 out of 10.
2: Yeah.
1: Oh, Waffle House, man. He said, just had our first Waffle House experience at 1 a.m. Great food, great prices, and friendly staff. 10 out of 10, we'll be coming back.
2: It reminds me of the guy. Have you seen Love Actually?
1: Been a while, but yeah.
2: But the guy who goes over to America, and because of his accent, you know, he's hooking up with the hottest girls, like Charlie Sheen's Denise
1: Richards?
2: Yeah. Like, just what people think of America. And then I'm wondering, like, what was his list? Like, Waffle House, what
1: did
2: Walmart.
1: What did he expect to see versus what he actually saw?
2: Well, I mean, like, did he Google, what is the most American thing? Because he's got a good list there.
1: He really does.
2: If you've never been to a Walmart, you need to go to a Walmart. If you've never been to a Waffle House, but I never really thought about what's Americana. To a foreigner.
1: There's another girl. Where's she from? She's from Sweden. Her name is Elsa. She said she was radicalized by the USA in just 48 hours when she found out the Wi-Fi on her plane was faster than the Wi-Fi at her house in Sweden.
2: Oh, could you imagine if you went from like dial-up to what we got?
1: The first time she saw Amish people blew her mind.
2: She I said, think that's what she'd be used to in Sweden.
1: She said, okay, so Amish people are real. She also learned that ranch dressing is crack. She said, why did no one tell me ranch sauce is like crack? Europe, we need ranch ASAP.
2: You know, that's not a bad idea. She could come pick up some stuff, some ideas, and go home.
1: And make some bank.
2: Yeah. You know, think about all, just go to every Walmart, lady, and get all those packages of ranch, the powder.
1: Yeah.
2: You can fly with that.
1: And then make
2: a whole suitcase full of it. Make your own and start selling it.
1: Or you could just ship it.
2: Well, that would just make sense. And my brain wasn't going there.
1: You're not much of a luggage person. You're more of a carry-on.
2: Well, I'm just thinking of storage and expiration dates. And, you know,
1: overall cost.
2: Yeah. And that she could just make her own. And she could have a full Hidden Valley Ranch.
1: On my TikTok, it came up yesterday. It said, Women of the World Cup. And they were all the most beautiful women from every country. And I'm like, oh, so only the pretty people get to go to the World Cup. Okay, I see. That explains why I don't have a ticket.
2: Me neither.

0: Danny.
1: I'm your wife. Quit looking at me.
0: And Country Corey.
2: They're not cuss words. They're sentence enhancers.
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2: Sanitation workers in Milwaukee rescued a starving dog that was buried inside a garbage bin during their route. They rescued the scared dog and took him to a shelter for care. The supervisor who helped rescue him later adopted him and named him PJ. Aww. Now the dog has a permanent home with a loving owner.
3: First time I pull him out of the garbage can, let me pick him up. We can tell he's getting stronger too. Obviously when he came to us, he was pretty scrawny. Since he was starving, I had peanut butter and jelly sandwiches. So I gave him two of my peanut butter and jelly sandwiches. He ate those, he didn't even chew, he just inhaled. He did poop in the truck, which I thought was kind of funny. And so a dog who can persist and can still trust people, and he hasn't met a single person he doesn't want pets from, just made me feel like that was kind of the one.
2: Oh, isn't that sweet?
1: You want me to ruin it?
2: Ooh!
0: Danny ruins everything.
2: Yes! Yes, I do.
1: PJ. Okay, what does that stand for? Maybe PB&J with the cuss cruts? Who'd your mom marry? Mr. Rogers? No, you gave him peanut butter. You should have named him BJ, because we know why you got the dog and what you're going to do with him when you go home.
2: Just grooming him with peanut butter?
1: Yeah. Oh, he pooped in the truck. He was so cute. Oh, then I ate it because I'm a weirdo and I'm into that kind of hot lunch on my chest.
0: Wow. Danny ruins everything.
2: Nicely done.
1: You're welcome.
2: That was something special. We went from a cute little dog story to eating poop. I don't know. Sometimes that's what happens, you know?
1: That's what happened last night to the Spurs.
2: The Spurs ate it, boy.
1: Did they not? I'm telling you.
2: You're not going to be eating poop at the Ghost River Brewing's Made to Wander Festival this weekend. They've coupled it with the South Main Songwriter Festival for a huge weekend of music.
1: That's right, and it's free.
2: Love that.
1: Tomorrow night will start at 6 o'clock, goes till 10, and then Saturday noon to 10:30, and then noon to 9 on Sunday. You got Twin Soul set up to play Friday, Pam and Terry, Jack Elrod, Be Kind, Rewind, Piano Man, and Landslide, all set to play this weekend. 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
2: Nice.
1: And it's on that other end. 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
2: Right.
1: And they got three different stages of music. 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You park right next door. 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
2: Right.
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2: away to Ghost River Brewing Company.
1: They've got a little bit of something for everyone. 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
0: From the Mitch Wright Plumbing, Heating, and Air Traffic Desk.
7: Three separate crashes still going on up top here on 40 westbound between Watkins and the 101 connector. This one that's on the on-ramp from Watkins to 40 westbound still going on. Again, this one occurred, it was about 6:30 this morning. It's still on the shoulder of the ramp. And then we had two separate crashes here just past that one, with one with serious injuries. We've got delays through the construction zone here, 55 south. If you're heading around 3rd Street, we've got a crash at Getwell and Shelby. And we also have a crash down in Mississippi, 55 northbound by the way station. I'm Woody with your total traffic.
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0: of rain today and high temperatures expected to be the low to mid 90s, as well as heat index values in the triple digits. We'll be hot and humid with some afternoon clouds today and expect rain chances on Friday. I'm WREG's meteorologist, Lindsay Gaffney.
1: 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I just had this feeling and she goes, of euphoria!
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1: Green Day has a road trip movie coming out. It's called Nimrods. The trailer has dropped. Here is a part of it, including when a local band meets Green Day.
2: We just wanted to give you this.
3: That's our demo.
4: Anal OG dogs?
2: No, it's analog dogs.
4: Hey, is that your phone number on there?
2: Yeah.
4: Well,
5: is this the anal dogs?
2: You're not going to believe this. Trey Cool called.
6: What?
7: He loved our demo.
2: He invited us to LA to open for them on New Year's.
8: That's sick.

0: Nimrods comes out August 14th, only in theaters.
1: I am going to put money on it right now. Come back in 10 years and I'll tell you it's like going to be a cult classic.
0: You think so? Mm-hmm. It's got that vibe on it. That's for sure.
1: It's got, you know, Days of Confused. No one went and saw it at the theaters, and now we quote it every single day.
0: Right, right. And that's exactly the type of movie that does that. So I guess the crux of the movie is they get invited to play open for Green Day, and the movie is about the trip there.
1: Yeah, and you can guess. And you can see that, you know, they're not old enough to drive, so they got to steal a car. Then it looks like they end up in an ice cream truck. Some shrooms come into play. It's like Road Trip.
0: Yeah.
1: What was the one with Tom Green? Was that Road Trip?
0: I think it was Road Trip, yeah.
1: Where he can't wait to feed that snake?
0: Yeah.
1: That's all I remember about the whole movie. Or Saving Silverman or something?
0: Saving Silverman was a good one, too, yeah.
1: But none of those I went to a theater for.
0: No. Like Clerks. I never saw that.
1: Oh, God,
0: never. I never saw that one in the theater, but I can quote it, boy.
1: Yeah, it's funny how these movies become good cult classics. Breakfast Club.
0: Yeah. We were kids, so we wouldn't have seen that in the theater.
1: But anyway. I don't think anybody did.
0: Wait, you think it was a box office flop?
1: I think so.
0: Oh, wow.
1: From what I remember reading.
0: So the Green Day movie it's got faces you might know in there. Jenna Fischer from The Office, Fred Armisen from SNL, and Bobby Lee is in it too. So August 14th.
1: Reservoir Dogs.
0: Yeah, I didn't see that. I saw Pulp Fiction in the theater though. We were excited about Pulp Fiction. I don't remember why. I guess because the rumor was it was the movie that had the most F-bombs in it ever. So we were like, we got to see this as it happens.
1: Clue is considered a...
0: Clue's a great movie.
1: It is a good one. I don't know why Showgirls is considered a cult classic.
0: Nobody saw it in the theater because you didn't think it was going to be any good, and then you realized how many boobs are in it, so you rented it every weekend.
1: And it's still not a good movie.
0: Still not a good movie.
1: But Elvira, Mistress of the Dark.
0: I remember her on TV. I never saw her movies.
1: The Thief and the Cobbler?
0: Never heard of it.
1: Me neither. Mallrats.
0: Oh, that's another one that was fantastic. Fly, fat ass, fly.
1: Death Becomes Her.
0: That was a good one, too.
1: Romy and Michelle's High School Reunion.
0: You know that they're making a sequel to that.
1: They are.
0: Uh-huh.
1: I mean, I'm all about it because I had to wear a back brace in high school, and so there you go. I mean, and I invented Post-it notes.
0: Nimrods, the Green Day Road Trip movie, comes out August 14th.

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1: It is 61 days and 23 hours until the FedEx St. Jude Championship at TPC Southwind. And Robert Miller is joining us with the FedEx St. Jude Cup. And he's got his buddy Ryan with him here today. Good morning, Robert. How are you?
2: Good morning. Good morning. Hey, before we get started, I was supposed to ask y'all about some... Did I miss a keyword or something this morning? Or
3: limp. L-I-M-P.
2: So what can
3: text
2: you give me
3: some... Text it to 95819 right now for your chance to win. Limp.
2: I honestly, right before I walked in there, Morgan was like, hey, ask him about that. I was like, okay, you got it. I have no idea. So
1: you're supposed to text it to your wife, too.
2: Yes, absolutely.
3: So, now, here's what I thought was funny about this morning. We asked somebody to go to the... to Kroger and figure out shake SpaghettiOs cans because he saw somebody doing that at the grocery store listening to SpaghettiOs cans and we don't know why. And then we asked people to text limp to their wives and screenshot it. Do you guys do everything that radio shows tell you to?
2: Absolutely not.
3: Because our listeners do.
1: Sometimes they do. It's fun to have participation.
3: I know it is.
2: But tell them to go out and buy tickets for the golf tournament.
3: There we go. Man, so.
1: Go out and buy tickets for the golf tournament today.
2: Yes, absolutely. So, no, I definitely wanted to bring in Ryan Seary. So, he's on our staff. He is the guy that actually does all of our builds. So, TPC Southwind is a golf course, but for a week it becomes a city.
1: Right.
2: And it becomes these massive structures get built and all that kind of stuff. And, you know, it's one of the things that's very unique to my job is, you know, I get a chance now to kind of oversee all this. But, you know, one thing is if you don't know how to do something, you hire good people that know how to do it.
1: 100%.
2: And so that's what I've done with Ryan. And Ryan is an amazing guy at doing this kind of stuff. Young guy, too. I mean, like, for the most part, he's only been in the, you know, with the tour a couple years. But he's been to Japan. He's done the Players at Sawgrass. He's done a bunch of tournaments. And so we are very lucky to have him here in Memphis. And now he's a resident of Memphis. He lives here. I mean, all that kind of good stuff. And so I wanted to make sure he got a chance to come in here and kind of introduce himself and let everybody know what he does.
1: Ryan, what's the biggest challenge you face from turning TPC Southwind from a golf course into a city?
4: It's a lot of scheduling, a lot of timelines we have to hit. Like you know, Robert said, we're building a city for a week, so it does take a village to build a village. So just a lot of crews, just making sure timelines we're hitting. You know, the tents are going up, we're getting everything in ready to go for tournament week and for you know fans to come in.
3: Ryan, how does one become a village builder?
4: A lot of steps. Like I said, we have. I mean,
3: but like, how did you? You know, when you're like seven, what do you want to be when you grow up? I want to build cities on golf courses.
4: So it was weird when I was like really young. This is probably the first like I was there's like YouTube videos of like the FedEx Forum cities, for example, going from like the Grizzly stage to a concert stage overnight. I was always fascinated with that, so I went to college for sport management, didn't really know what I wanted to do. I kind of just got introduced to golf and did a couple internships or merchandise team, and did a couple of operations, and just loved the operations role.
3: And it just kind of rolled into it. Yeah, my neighbor, he changes the floors from, almost said Memphis State, from University of Memphis basketball to Grizzlies, and man, it's something to watch.
1: Yeah, it really is cool. I've seen the time-lapse videos.
4: Yeah.
3: So. Now, are you a golf fan? Like, do you play golf?
4: I do. I'm not very good at it.
3: So they call you a what? Just some trivia I'm giving you. A duffer.
4: Duffer.
3: Uh-huh.
4: I've never heard that one.
3: Well, he did say you were young, and look at us three.
2: Don't let the hair fool you. I'm still young, so.
3: All right, what is Tiger Woods' real name?
4: Eldrick Tung.
3: Taunt.
4: Taunt.
3: T-O-N-T.
2: That was pretty impressive. I had no idea about that.
1: So I'm glad. Spit it out, too.
4: Broken clocks right twice a day, you know?
2: I'm glad you're getting these questions, not me, so.
3: All right, if my ball comes to rest on some ice cubes near the clubhouse, but inbounds, do I get a free drop, yes or no?
4: No, you got to play it as it is.
3: Correct. The ice is manufactured and such, so you do not get relief. Mm. What are the five main areas of the golf course?
4: Oh, the tee box, fairway, green, rough, water?
1: Bunker?
3: Bunker's in there. Yeah. General area, whatever general that area. Means.
4: Yeah.
3: GA. I don't do gen pop. I'm VIP, so.
2: Absolutely.
1: Very important princess.
3: That's exactly right.
2: Yes, I know.
3: Which two players have both won 9 major championships, making them joint 4th in the all-time list behind Jack and Tiger and Walter Hagen?
4: 9 majors.
3: Mm.
4: You said behind Jack and Tiger?
3: Mm-hmm. He's a dude, let's just say, Tiger kind of became him after a bad accident. He was just like him.
2: I'm going to stay away from this one.
4: I don't know.
3: He was a,
4: I'll even phone a friend here.
3: Ben Hogan.
4: Ben Hogan.
3: He got really hurt. And then Gary Player.
4: Gary Player, yeah.
2: Really?
3: Mm-hmm.
2: That's impressive. Oh, yeah. No, I mean, I had no idea about that.
3: Do you know what you call an Arnold Palmer with vodka?
2: John Daly.
3: There you go. See,
2: of course, that's
3: matters.
2: The one I know.
3: Exactly. That's I know. And that's what the tournament is all about. You don't have to get in the bunker. You don't have to do any of that. You just order a drink, sit back, and relax, and have a good time.
2: Yeah, and I'll be honest with you, man. We've been very impressed with the city of Memphis lately and how much support we're getting this year. We've been on a rocket ship lately, and you know, this Grounds Plus initiative is doing really well. I mean, the hospitality venues, I mean, we've got three that are completely sold out at this point, which nice. We've never been sold out this early with some of the venues. Our Cypress Lounge is getting really close. St. Jude Pavilion is getting close. So if you're looking at daily hospitality or something like that, give us a call. I mean, Ryan and I were doing walkthroughs of the venues yesterday, and the pace that they are building these things at this year is really good. I mean, they look really crisp. There's a lot of new elements going into it and things like that. So it's getting very exciting. I mean, like he said, I mean, he gave me a shiver down my spine when he mentioned how close we are to the tournament being 60 days away, but it's right there. And I mean, it'll be here before you know it with the top 70 golfers hitting the city of Memphis. We're excited about it.
3: All right. So have you started the building?
4: Yeah, so we started about a month ago, May 11th. We kind of had the first scaffolding going up on 18. So we've been building for about a month. We'll have some other vendor crews come in.
3: Is that like in the general area? Because I know guys are still playing the golf course, right?
2: Yeah, so we go around it.
3: You got to go around it.
2: Yeah, so they actually, so last year was unique because there was a lot of changes going on at TPC South with a lot of construction. So we didn't have golfers on the course. This year we have our golfers back. But the thing about it is our build process is actually going better this year than we did last year. So it's kind of insane that we're able to kind of work around these things. And I tell you what, a lot of the members at Southwind, a lot of the residents, we love our, you know, Southwind residents as well. I they have a complete understanding of what we're doing and the value this thing brings to the area. And so there's some frustrations to it. There's some noise to it and things like that. But I mean, they are great sports about it. And I mean, especially, you know, these golfers, I mean, they get a chance to play out there with these venues going up. They get a chance to envision themselves like on a, you know, in a
3: room. That's cool.
2: I mean, you know, that it's just really fun to watch, you know, and they kind of see what they get to do.
1: I'll tell you the truth. If I lived out there and could watch the FedEx St. Jude Championship from my backyard, yeah, I'd be real quiet while they were building it, too. Yeah, so, yeah, I'd be like, thank y'all. I'm the most popular house on planet Earth for 4 days.
2: So well, I'll tell you what, a lot of people actually VRBO their house. So there's a lot of people, a lot of companies that actually, you know, rent these people's houses out and stuff like that. A lot of the players
1: stay out there.
2: So, yeah,
1: I can handle a little noise.
2: Yeah, but I mean, but I tell you what, it is. I mean, it's a headache sometimes, and they put up with us, and the HOA's been great, the residents been great, but the golfers have been great. I mean, they actually love it. I mean, they get out there and they actually can see like the venues being built and stuff like that. And I mean, same thing with us. When we're lucky enough to play it too, you kind of get that envision of what goes on Championship Sunday, and you actually go back to that thing of like, hey, you know, I'm sitting on the tee
3: right
2: box.
3: Yeah,
2: yeah. I mean, it's a really cool aspect of it. But it's fun to kind of see everything go up. It's fun to watch a guy like Ryan, you know, who's young in his career, being able to take this charge this year and really and truly be really successful at what he's doing. So we're excited about what he's doing right now.
1: FedEx St. Jude Championship, August 12th through the 16th at TPC Southwind. 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Thank you, Bill. Bob, Robert, thank you.
3: Thanks, Tiger. Yeah, it was great
2: what
3: being
2: was,
3: here.
2: What was the key word again?
5: Sunday morning has never been so good. It's the Blues Brunch, Sunday morning at 9, 3 hours of the hottest music around. And it's all brought to you by the University of Memphis, home of the Tigers. The Sunday Morning Blues Brunch, right here on the Max.
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7: Good morning. We still have these crashes going on up top here on 40 westbound as you're making your way through the 101 connector and Watkins here in this area. So it's like three separate crashes. It's still going to slow you down through the stretch. We also have this crash in the left lane down in Mississippi on 55 northbound at the way station. I'm Whitney with your total traffic.
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13: A Better Life with Dr. Sanjay Gupta.
14: We've talked a lot about measles over the past year, but mumps has largely flown under the radar, even though it's been making a bit of a comeback as well. That's because fewer people are getting the MMR vaccine, which stands for measles, mumps, and rubella. The vaccine's been around for decades. It is effective. It is safe. What makes mumps outbreaks difficult to contain is that symptoms usually don't appear for 2 to 3 weeks after someone's been exposed. And that can make it hard to pin down where that exposure took place. And someone who is infected can transmit the virus to someone else before they are symptomatic. If you get sick, which could manifest like a run-of-the-mill respiratory virus or the telltale swelling of your cheeks and jaw, all you can really do at that point is to treat the symptoms and also isolate yourself so you don't infect anyone else. I'm Dr. Sanjay Gupta, helping you live a better life.
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16: No chances of rain today, and high temperatures expected to be the low to mid 90s, as well as heat index values in the triple digits. We hot and humid with some afternoon clouds today, and expect rain chances on Friday. I'm WREG's meteorologist Lindsay Gaffney.
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1: Now we're going to call somebody up at random.
3: And see if we can keep them on the phone for 10 ridiculous survey questions, and they cannot hear me.
1: Off to the survey shop.
18: Hello?
1: How high are you? My name is Corey. I'm with the United States Senseless Bureau. We're doing nationwide consumer surveys this year, and I'm calling to ask you to participate in our no-cost-to-you anonymous consumer survey.
18: Okay.
1: Oh, great. Thank you so very much. Do you use smart home technology?
18: Yeah, I do. Yeah.
1: Okay. And have you bought tires in the last 6 months?
18: No, I haven't bought tires.
1: All right. How often does the saying lives rent-free in my head live rent-free in your head?
18: Is that, are you serious? I guess a couple of times I've heard it. A
1: couple of times? Okay. And would you agree a faulty parachute lasts a lifetime?
18: Wait. A faulty parachute?
1: Mm-hmm. Would you agree it lasts a lifetime?
18: I don't think so. I don't think I'd agree with that.
1: Okay. Disagree. It's fine. How often do you call the number on a missing cat poster and just start meowing?
18: For the life of me, I've never done that. Sorry, who did you say you were calling me with?
1: My name is Corey. I'm with the United States Senseless Bureau. I'm operator number 6911, and this is an official call.
18: Senseless Bureau.
1: Yeah. Have you ever been disappointed by a friends with benefit situation because it didn't include dental?
18: I don't quite understand. I mean, I do have dental, so I don't think I need that.
1: Okay. Do you believe sharing wired headphones is real intimacy?
18: These are census questions?
1: Mm-hmm.
18: I've never heard these questions on the census before.
1: Okay.
18: Wired headphones?
1: Right. If you share headphones, it's intimate, right?
18: Sure, yeah.
1: Okay. Are you secretive or is it just none of my damn business?
18: It's none of your damn business.
1: Okay. And how often do you correct people telling their own story?
18: I'm sorry. I'm very confused right now. What are we talking about? Do you need to know like how many people live in my house? Do you need to know
1: The question is how often do you correct people that are telling their own story?
18: What kind of question is that?
1: A survey question.
3: Women do it all the time.
18: I don't. Why would I correct someone if it's their story?
1: Okay, so never then?
18: No.
1: So always?
18: No, I never would. I've never done that.
1: Okay. There's just one more question. I can tell you're kind of struggling here. Would you agree two guys fighting over a hooker is a game of tug of war?
18: That feels incredibly inappropriate for a census. Are you sure you're from the census board?
3: You're not going to answer that one, are you?
1: I just couldn't. I had to let him off the hook. The poor guy.
3: He really was trying.
1: And that, my friends, is how to overthink a senseless survey.
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1: We are going to call on Tyrone. Tyrone is in the promotions department here at 98.1 The Max. We'd like to have him on from time to time to get a different point of view on things. Good morning, Tyrone.
2: Good morning.
1: Did you watch that basketball game last night?
2: I did. I'm like, hey, I watched the basketball game last night.
1: And were you excited about it? I knew neither one of those were your team, but...
2: Oh, man.
1: How'd you feel about it at halftime?
2: At halftime, I thought the Spurs had it. And I'm like... If I choose a team to win, I want New York to win overall.
1: Mm-hmm. So do I.
2: But I did want the Spurs to make it a series.
3: Right.
2: So that was my whole thing. Like, we were sitting up in the house and we was just watching. I'm like, yeah, the Spurs need to win this game so it can be 2-2. Then it's going to really and truly kind of spark some interest.
1: Then it's going to come to life, boy.
2: Right, because now all these other games, they count. But now it's like when them folks came back and I saw the blood in the water, I was like, but that's how Charles Barkley said it at the end of the game. He was like, hey, you got the dumbest people out here either coaching or playing, because there's no reason that you're going to come out second half and you're just going to run down here, play speedball, and just chunk up threes. 8 threes in a row. And these folks just got back in. It was like, hey, y'all let them get down to 15, and they just cobbled away.
1: Right.
3: You know what it reminded me of last night? Watching a Memphis Grizzlies game.
1: Right, where you're up by 29, and then...
3: We were so good at that.
1: They just get chipped away and chipped away and chipped away and lose by one. Story of our life,
3: it
1: son.
3: Is. Now, look, I have a serious question. What do you think of Spike Lee? Besides that, he's a grandma that needs to be crocheting with Steven Tyler.
2: Oh, man.
1: He's made some good movies.
2: I'm talking about,
3: I don't know why he bothers me so badly. He really about bothers
1: it's the
3: me.
1: It's the glasses that bother
3: I
1: you.
3: I think so.
1: It is.
3: It's not attractive. He's not ever been an attractive man, but he could look so much better than he does. It's almost like he puts on costumes.
2: I know we saw him when we went to New York last time. We went to New York. We saw him, and he had like this big orange suit on. And
1: everything he wears is Knicks gear.
2: I'm like, he had this big orange suit on with the little New York hat, and they had a game that night. And it was like,
3: did his pants go to his shoes?
2: Did his pants go? Yeah, he had like a suit on, like a orange.
3: He seems to like pedal pushers though, or like clam diggers as they call them.
2: Oh, the dragging the feet?
3: No, just the opposite. Like the last couple times I've seen him,
1: capris.
2: Yeah, okay.
3: And okay. I'm like, no, dude, you already look short.
2: Oh yeah.
3: And short people can't get away with those.
2: No. I'm like I can't wear capris.
3: No.
2: My legs are about this long.
3: Yeah.
2: So,
3: me neither. I can't wear Uggs either. I just look like an Oompa Loompa walking
1: right.
3: around.
1: I can wear capris. I have great legs.
2: I'm talking about, I do too. But I'm sorry, capris just don't do it.
1: Right, I hear you, buddy. I hear you. So you're looking for the Knicks to win? Do you think the Knicks are going to win the next game?
2: I don't think they're going to win the next game. I think the Spurs are going to win this game, but I think the Knicks are going to go on and try to bring it home and win at home.
1: Look, guys, I guess that would be game six?
2: Yeah, game six.
1: That they go back home?
2: Yeah.
1: Like, this would be game five, right?
2: Five, right.
1: So, it'd be 5-6. So, if they're going to win it at home, they're going to have to do it in game seven.
2: No.
3: Game six.
1: Oh, they get one game.
2: It's bounce back.
1: Right.
2: Now, because once, you know, they give you the two games at home, you know, the leader in the series or the leader in the standings get the two games first, and then the other team get two games.
1: Okay.
2: So if I thought New York, like I said, I thought the first game, I thought the Spurs going to win. They end up, Wimby end up messing up. Second game, he end up messing up again. And then third game, it was like, oh, yeah, no mistakes. And then the fourth game, y'all just gave it to him.
1: Yeah.
3: Well, I will tell you, at halftime, I really was like, okay, come on now. Do we have to make this obvious? I thought we were going to do two on the road win.
2: Right.
3: And I was like, y'all are making this a little too obvious.
2: Yeah. Yeah. Yeah, yeah, I want that money.
3: Mm-hmm.
2: Yeah, I want that money.
3: And then they came back to win, and I go, well, I'm the fool.
2: I'm talking about, but, hey,
1: I pity the fool.
2: Split second.
1: Yeah, it's all it takes. All it takes. Split second. Thank you, Tyrone. Ross Turner is in next. He has got two chances for you to go to the Louder Than Life Festival in Louisville. Was that in September? Yeah. 98.

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1: Good morning. We still have these crashes going on up top here on 40 westbound as you're making your way through the 101 connector in Watkins here in this area. So it's like three separate crashes. It's still going to slow you down through the stretch. We also have this crash in the left lane down in Mississippi on 55 northbound at the way station. I'm Whitney with your total traffic.
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12: We've talked a lot about measles over the past year, but mumps has largely flown under the radar, even though it's been making a bit of a comeback as well. That's because fewer people are getting the MMR vaccine, which stands for measles, mumps, and rubella. The vaccine's been around for decades. It is effective. It is safe. What makes mumps outbreaks difficult to contain is that symptoms usually don't appear for 2 to 3 weeks after someone's been exposed. And that can make it hard to pin down where that exposure took place. And someone who is infected can transmit the virus to someone else before they are symptomatic. If you get sick, which could manifest like a run-of-the-mill respiratory virus or the telltale swelling of your cheeks and jaw, all you can really do at that point is to treat the symptoms and also isolate yourself so you don't infect anyone else. I'm Dr. Sanjay Gupta, helping you live a better life.
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2: 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I am so psyched!

win of 3 games to 1 over the Spurs. Dude, largest comeback in finals history, down 29 points on the final seconds, gets a tip to win it. Are you absolutely kidding me, New York? I mean, dude, I hate to be a cop in New York for the next, like, 48, 50 years. Dude, God forbid that they win. If they win in San Antonio, oh, my God, dude. Unreal, dude. Dude, homeless people, they might let them stay in the penthouse. That's how crazy New York is right now. 107 to 106. Now, next game on Saturday. Unbelievable. I saw Taylor Swift in the audience sitting courtside. I was like, oh, this is why NFL guys get angry. I mean, because she was just at the Cleveland game rooting for the Cavaliers with her boyfriend, a.k.a. fiance, also soon to be, I don't know, probably win another Super Bowl when Patrick Mahomes comes back running full speed with a healthy ACL. Yeah, so I saw her, and I'm like, oh, this sucks. We really are going to lose. And then they won. Unbelievable, dude. Spurs. They lost that game more than the Knicks won. Let's be honest with that. Coming up on the Max, I got more chances for you to go to Louder Than Life Festival. I got more chances for you to get Malco movie passes. Also, we're going to boo a Memphis City Council member. Yes, we're going to boo them because he's lying. That's next on the Max.

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16: Making sure your kids get enough sleep. It's one of the most important things you can do for them as a parent, and yet it's often overlooked. Not only does sleep in the early years set the stage for mental and physical health, it also creates the foundation for how one sleeps later in life. That's according to the National Sleep Foundation. Now, that organization recommends 14 to 17 hours a night for newborns, 12 to 15 for infants, 11 to 14 for toddlers, 10 to 13 for preschoolers, and 9 to 11 for school-aged children. When it's age appropriate, start by talking to your kids about why sleep is important. 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Don't underestimate the importance of a routine. You can even narrate what you're doing step by step to help them along the way. I'm Dr. Sanjay Gupta, helping you live a better life.
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23: Chances of rain today and high temperatures expected to be the low to mid 90s, as well as heat index values in the triple digits. We'll be hot and humid with some afternoon clouds today and expect rain chances on Friday. I'm WREG's meteorologist Lindsay Gaffney.

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OG tip last night for the night Knicks win. I still can't get over that. All right. By the way, when someone says, "Can I play just the tip?" you got to go just the tip or an OG tip, because OG tip gets you the win. 98 won the max. Join me in booing Memphis City Council member Chase Carlisle in a city council meeting, basically saying the Redbirds don't deserve money because people don't go to baseball games anymore. He said, quote, "I've been to many Redbirds games. I was there in 97, but the world has changed. That was 30 years ago. I'm sorry. People are playing pickleball now. They're not going to baseball games. They are sure as heck not going to minor league games." I'm going to boo this guy. Number one, they want $5 million for renovations to fix things at AutoZone Park. Okay, I was there a couple weeks ago on a Tuesday. It was half full. Not bad for a Tuesday. And we lost. We were still happy and having a good time. But I didn't see anything. I don't see anything wrong with the stadium. I don't know what they need the money for. But people aren't going to the games because of pickleball, really? That, by the way, that's a guy who's hooked up with, who's cheated at a pickleball tournament. I'm just saying. I know pickleball tournaments are like, you know, swingers meetups. You don't gotta lie to me. I already know the deal. Dude, I've been to minor league games for the Braves, the Gwinnett Braves, in Atlanta. Packed. Chattanooga, packed. Even Jackson brings a lot of people for the Mariners. Dude, it ain't, it's Memphis, dude. And it's because people were scared to go down to the games after COVID, which, let's be honest, it was a little rough there for a while, a couple years after COVID. My car got broken into 3 different times. I had to replace windows. All right. And it's, by the way, I don't feel that way anymore. I'm downtown almost every weekend. I've gone to Redbird games. It's not a problem. It's the perception that it's still as bad as it was 3-4 years ago. And by the way, the attendance hasn't been that bad at the games either, all right? Although, if it still ends up being this deathly muggy where we're breathing soup, I'm going to blame that more than anything else than not going to minor league games.

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11: People have started using AI for all sorts of things, but I cannot think of an area where the stakes are higher than your health. First of all, I'll tell you this. I know doctors who have cracked some seemingly impossible cases with the help of AI, so it can be a powerful tool. But AI can also hallucinate, provide bad advice, and be just as confident when it does that. If you do decide to plug any personal medical information into one of these chatbots, you should know that while the companies that created them have robust privacy protections in place, they are not bound by HIPAA, like your healthcare provider is. Whatever the advice presented to

0: You take it with a degree of healthy skepticism. Always get a second opinion. And remember, if you ever experience concerning symptoms, skip the AI consult and head straight to the ER. I'm Dr. Sanjay Gupta, helping you live a better life.
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0: died and you said no. 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
1: 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I love that someone looked at the state of Kentucky and said, we should throw one of the biggest metal festivals in the whole country right here in Kentucky. And then someone went, but what about all the bourbon? And that other guy said, you should bring that too. Louder Than Life Festival this September up in Louisville, Kentucky. It is Tool. It is Iron Maiden, Limp Bizkit, My Chemical Romance, Rise Against. The list goes on and on. Even locals, Sleep Theory getting to be on the main stage out there. Seriously, can't say enough. Proud of those guys. I don't think enough. Actually, you know what? Enough of us are supporting them because you guys sold out Minglewood Hall last time they played there. But you want to go see them and a whole lot more, like Prodigy. Yes. Smack My Bitch Up. Probably a problematic song these days. Still a bop, though. Text Prodigy. That is the word. Prodigy to 95819. Text Prodigy to 95819 to win VIP passes, hotel stay, and spending cash.

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14: 20 years ago, the average attention span was about 2.5 minutes. Today, it's just 47 seconds. Pretty disconcerting. That's according to new research out of UC Irvine. But really, this isn't our fault, at least not entirely. We can blame technology and the world around us. Attention, it turns out, is not an unlimited resource. You only have so much of it to give. Start paying more attention to what times of the day you seem to be at your mental peak. Try to knock out the more complicated stuff during that time. It's also important to take breaks every so often so you can more easily lock in when you're trying to concentrate. One expert said, even trying to visualize where you want to end your day with everything all wrapped up or with tons left to do. That can act as a real motivator. I'm Dr. Sanjay Gupta, helping you live a better life.
15: 98.1, The Max. chances of rain today, and high temperatures expected to be the low to mid-90s, as well as heat index values in the triple digits. We'll be hot and humid with some afternoon clouds today, and expect rain chances on Friday. I'm WREG's meteorologist, Lindsay Gaffney.

gonna come with me because you look so fine that I really wanna make you mine. I said you look so fine that I really wanna make you mine. 4, 5, 6, come on and get your kicks. Now you don't.

98.1 The Max, 21 Jump Street, officially a trilogy. It's been 12 years since the sequel came out, 22 Jump Street, but now they've greenlit 24 Jump Street. That's right, they're skipping 23 for some reason. You know what? I'll allow it. I like it. And Jonah Hill, Channing Tatum, and Ice Cube in talks to come back. Does Korean Jesus come back? I don't know. I don't know how you have a Jump Street movie without Korean Jesus. Although the first one, they were in high school. The second one, they're in college. What are they going to be working at a hotel on this one? And Jonah Hill, I don't know if like the chubby jokes ain't going to work anymore. He's thinned out. Which that's going to be an angle on this one. I love the first and the second one. And I believe at the end of the second one, they had a list of all the other sequels, like 23 and a third, 28 Jump Street. I got to go back and watch those. Maybe that's a clue.

98.1 The Max, the World Cup. It's officially on today, 2 o'clock, Mexico taking on South Africa, the first game that will be in Mexico City. They're going to explode for there. I shouldn't say explode with World Cup games, all right? My friend who's in the Army just basically called it, oh, you're going to go to one of those targets? I'm like, who wouldn't want to go to a World Cup game? I just don't want to spend $800 for a ticket to go there. They're not the Knicks. USA Paraguay, first game in Los Angeles. That will be tomorrow at 8 o'clock. What's kind of wild is hearing how a lot of the refs are getting rejected visas. Iran, who's partaking in the World Cup and competing in the U.S. in Los Angeles on Monday for their first game, they're not allowed to stay in the country after the game. They have to fly in, go to the play of the game, and fly out back to Mexico, and then fly back for their second game in Los Angeles, fly back to Mexico, and then fly to Seattle for their third game, and then fly immediately out of the U.S. It's kind of wild that the way they're doing it. They're almost, it's like, by the way, if you're at war with a country, making them do that so they're fatigued, tired, and don't do well in the field, I gotta be honest, kind of a low-key tactical move. I don't think you're going to need that when Iran's playing the likes of New Zealand, Belgium, and, I don't know, Egypt. But, I don't know, crazier things have happened.

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10: People have started using AI for all sorts of things, but I cannot think of an area where the stakes are higher than your health. First of all, I'll tell you this. I know doctors who have cracked some seemingly impossible cases with the help of AI, so it can be a powerful tool. But AI can also hallucinate, provide bad advice, and be just as confident when it does that. If you do decide to plug any personal medical information into one of these chatbots, you should know that while the companies that created them have robust privacy protections in place, they are not bound by HIPAA, like your healthcare provider is. 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Always get a second opinion. And remember, if you ever experience concerning symptoms, skip the AI consult and head straight to the ER. 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
4: No chances of rain today, and high temperatures expected to be the low to mid 90s, as well as heat index values in the triple digits. We hot and humid with some afternoon clouds today, and expect rain chances on Friday. I'm WREG's meteorologist Lindsay Gaffney.
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Maximum Rock from Memphis 98. When the Max lunch bell ring and get that fuel, get that fire. Let's knock it out. I saw a meme. It was pretty good. Now that Rush is back on the road, they said, now just 387 more perfect sets, and fans of Rush will actually start to think that Anna Canales is equipped for the job. I had a friend that was at the Rush show in LA and said, absolutely crushed it. Absolutely crushed it. That's what happens when you get a German drummer. I don't know if you know anything about the Germans. Known for numbers and engineering. Then you put drumsticks in their hands. I'm telling you, it's paying off. Right now, time for your Nooner. Jack White coming out with a new album. He announced it yesterday. Dude, on an Idol Wednesday? Why not? Why not? The guy can do anything he wants. It's going to be called Frozen Charlotte, which we can use a little cool down right now. I think we're all feeling it on our necks. I got a sweaty navel. What's with that? All these tracks were recorded as Third Man Records because when you have a studio, why don't you record that? By the way, if you ever see his show at the Blue Room, that's his venue in Nashville. Go. It's a sick-ass venue. It's a great place to go see a show. But the new album, Frozen Charlotte, will be coming out in July. Excited to hear that. Look, he's already released two songs off that album, and you didn't even know about God and the Broken Ribs and Derecho Dominico. But this is what he released yesterday with the announcement of the new album, which is coming out on July 9th. Your Nooner today, Jack White, name of the song, Dollar Bill, today on the Max.

God, the phaser on that guitar just sounds like the heat we're dealing with. That is Jack White, Dollar Bill, off the new album Frozen Charlotte, which is coming out 28 days from now. 28 days. I round up to 29 because it's on the July 9th. But yeah, I love it. It's stripped down. It's anything that gets us closer to White Stripes, I'm all about. But I love the tear, like the garage rock tear he's on right now. It always kind of chaps my ass that he wanted to pick Memphis to be his spot. That was the lure. He wanted to pick Memphis as his spot in his hometown, but kind of wasn't welcomed by some folks. Yeah. I'm not mentioning any names. These are all rumors that the streets talk about, though. I'll say that. You know rumors. Once you tell them, you can't bring them back, so you might as well not say them in the first place and get confirmation. Coming up, Malcolm Movie Passes.

0: Sunday morning has never been so good. It's the Blues Brunch, Sunday morning at 9, 3 hours of the hottest music around. And it's all brought to you by the University of Memphis, home of the Tigers. The Sunday morning Blues Brunch, right here on the Max.
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12: Making sure your kids get enough sleep. It's one of the most important things you can do for them as a parent, and yet it's often overlooked. Not only does sleep in the early years set the stage for mental and physical health, it also creates the foundation for how one sleeps later in life. That's according to the National Sleep Foundation. Now, that organization recommends 14 to 17 hours a night for newborns, 12 to 15 for infants, 11 to 14 for toddlers, 10 to 13 for preschoolers, and 9 to 11 for school-aged children. When it's age appropriate, start by talking to your kids about why sleep is important. It helps their body grow, helps their brains learn, helps their mood stay steady. Don't underestimate the importance of a routine. You can even narrate what you're doing step by step to help them along the way. I'm Dr. Sanjay Gupta, helping you live a better life.
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17: No chances of rain today, and high temperatures expected to be the low to mid 90s, as well as heat index values in the triple digits. We'll be hot and humid with some afternoon clouds today, and expect rain chances on Friday. I'm WREG's meteorologist Lindsay Gaffney.
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know why, but I start pimp walking when I hear that song. I just start getting that groove. 98.1 The Max announcement for Memfo Fest today. 3 days down Radiant's Amphitheater, October 9th, 10th, and 11th. Headliners, Pretty Lights on Friday, which that's, by the way, techno. All right. But it sounds like the guy makes it sound like vinyl. It's actually pretty good. And then Widespread Panic, the headliner for the other two nights, which I know people are like, why is it going to be Panic every time, man? Well, when Panic fans stop drinking all of the beer and alcohol like Panic fans do, they'll stop booking them. But you and I both know that ain't going to happen. Is it also on the festival? Spoon, Broken Social Scene, Gary Clark Jr. coming back, Mike Campbell from Tom Petty and the Heartbreakers, De La Soul, Ziggy Marley, JJ Gray, and Mofro. Fishbone's playing it as well. But big congrats to local bands, Degenerate Breakfast and Zoe Dominguez and Devil Train all playing that. Zoe Dominguez, she's awesome. She's been on The Stump. You can listen to that interview when she was on the Songwriters Round, and also Degenerate Breakfast. Love what they're doing around town. It's really excited to see all these bands get an opportunity to play on a big stage around bigger artists. It's good for them. It's good for us. It's good for when they go out on the road and start slaying it on the road, too. All right, we take care of our own. Coming up next in The Max, Malco movie passes.

98.1 The Max, going to the movies. Malco Movie Passes got a pair for you this weekend. Disclosure Day, the new Aliens Steven Spielberg movie coming out with Emily Blunt. Love Emily Blunt. Colin Firth in it. Also, love that dude, Coleman Domingo. Anytime he's in something, I'm like, oh, I'm about to get talked to right now. Also, Wyatt Russell, Kurt Russell, Goldie Hawn's son. He's a good actor, too. Kind of liked him in Goon 2. If you didn't watch Goon, I think it was Sean Patrick. Stifler. I don't know why I'm blanking on his name, but yeah, Wyatt Russell, good actor as well. Kind of dig him. Not so much in the Marvel movie, sorry. All right, but you want to go? Malco Movie Passes right now for you. Caller 9 gets him. 203-9898.

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1: Oh, this.
2: A better life with Dr. Sanjay Gupta.
3: We all know how important it is to stay active as we age, especially as we get older. But I've come to realize that for as good as people are about getting their cardio in, a lot of older folks really don't seem to be doing the recommended amount of strength training or even understand why it's so important. It helps you stay functional and therefore independent for as long as possible. Certified strength and conditioning specialist Dana Santis says a great place to start is not with dumbbells or barbells, but with your body weight, which allows you to build strength while also learning how your body moves and where your limitations exist. It also reduces the risk of overwhelming your connective tissue, which adapts more slowly than muscles as we get older. Once you're comfortable, you can dial up that intensity, but do it slowly, do it carefully. I'm Dr. Sanjay Gupta, helping you live a better life.
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6: No chances of rain today, and high temperatures expected to be the low to mid 90s, as well as heat index values in the triple digits. We hot and humid with some afternoon clouds today, and expect rain chances on Friday. I'm WREG's meteorologist Lindsay Gaffney.
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I just had a friend that got back from Vegas this week, and I was like, how hot was it? You're in the desert. They're like, I wanted to come back home so bad. And then they got back here in Memphis. They're like, I want to go back into 115-degree heat in Vegas because it felt better than this. This is the wrong week to be hanging out next to a dumpster outside a seafood restaurant, for sure. Get the kids away from there. Although, it is cool. Memphis City Council, I was just bashing them earlier this morning. They did vote to give Jerry the King Lawler a street named after him. Oh, in Berclair. You're like, whoa, why are you going to do that? Well, he went to Treadwood Middle School. All right, it's right there next to Treadwood Park. It's right there. Like they're going to rename it, I guess, the Jerry Lee Law. They haven't announced like the actual name. I would think it's Jerry the King Lawler Avenue, Way, Street. But the strip by street, because it's Homer Street, right there between Given and Ray Avenue. So it's not the whole Homer. And who knows how long that's going to last, but they're going to give it, it sounds ceremonial, but you know what? Watch, they name it. They haven't announced when they're going to name it and put the sign up, but Jerry said he's recovering from a stroke, but he says he's got one match left in him. And I don't know, A, if that's a good idea, naming the street off after him. And then he's like, no, this is when we name the street. Dude, it's show business, man. It's hard to give up that crowd. Up next on the Max, This Day in Music History.

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11: People have started using AI for all sorts of things, but I cannot think of an area where the stakes are higher than your health. First of all, I'll tell you this. I know doctors who have cracked some seemingly impossible cases with the help of AI, so it can be a powerful tool. But AI can also hallucinate, provide bad advice, and be just as confident when it does that. If you do decide to plug any personal medical information into one of these chatbots, you should know that while the companies that created them have robust privacy protections in place, they are not bound by HIPAA, like your healthcare provider is. 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Always get a second opinion. And remember, if you ever experience concerning symptoms, skip the AI consult and head straight to the ER. I'm Dr. Sanjay Gupta, helping you live a better life.
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5: No chances of rain today, and high temperatures expected to be the low to mid 90s, as well as heat index values in the triple digits. We'll be hot and humid with some afternoon clouds today, and expect rain chances on Friday. I'm WREG's meteorologist Lindsay Gaffney.
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Maximum Rock from Memphis, 98.1 The Maximum. Ross, a lot happens every single day, and in the past, why it's time for this day in music history. 1966, a bunch of radio stations across Europe mistakenly reported that the Who's lead singer, Roger Daltrey, was dead. Actually, what had happened was Pete Townsend had been injured in a car accident a few days earlier and was very much alive. They got the guy wrong, and, I mean, they got the guy wrong. That's how it was, man. You didn't have Twitter. 1988, Nelson Mandela's 70th birthday tribute took place at Wembley Stadium in London. It had Whitney Houston, Phil Collins, Dire Straits, Stevie Wonder, Tracy Chapman, George Michael, Eric Clapton, UB40, Eurythmics, and Simple Minds. It was broadcast to 40 different countries with an estimated audience of 1 billion. Get those numbers, a billion. 1977, you're hearing them. Simply Red. Yes, this is Simply Red. Mike Hucknall received a master's degree in science from the University of Manchester. I was just looking at like musicians that have like doctorates and PhDs. Dude, Brian May from Queen, he's got a PhD in astrophysics. Greg Gaffin, he's the lead singer of Bad Religion. He's got a PhD in evolutionary biology. Dexter Holland, lead singer of The Offspring, PhD in molecular biology. Milo Aukerman, lead singer of The Descendants. A lot of punk guys with PhDs. Telling you, listen to punk bands. It sounds like they're just railing against the government, stuff like that. Sometimes they're actually kind of smart. The lead singer of Descendants got a PhD in biology. Sterling Morrison, co-founder and guitarist of Velvet Underground, got a PhD in medieval sciences from the University of Texas. That's pretty cool. And how about this? Runhild Gammestler, vocalist for the doom metal band Thor's Hammer and Kist, PhD in cell physiology at the University of Oslo. Not bad. Not bad. 2002, Paul McCartney married Heather Mills. Hell Mills. At St. Salvatore Church in Ireland. Ringo Starr, David Gilmour, everybody attended that one. They divorced on May 17, 2006, 4 years later. 2004, Courtney Love surrendered herself to police after allegedly assaulting a woman at the home of her former manager and ex-boyfriend. Yeah, don't date the manager. Imagine you laying in bed and just be like, well, how about you just become a manager? Was the sex really that good? It might have been, but apparently she assaulted the woman with a bottle and a torch. Just two-handed, like you're in Skyrim. 2008, the American Federation of Musicians filed a lawsuit against American Idol, claiming musicians were underpaid because the show's live music was re-recorded for reruns. Yeah, you can't. That's dirty, man. What are you doing with that? And in 2025, we lost the great Brian Wilson of Beach Boys. He's a songwriter plagued by, I mean, he had like bipolar disorder. I mean, he went up and down, up and down. I am so glad I got to see him play with the Beach Boys back in like 2010. It was a phenomenal show. I took my younger sister. We had a great time. And when they played this, we kind of just both looked at each other and said, yeah. Yeah, it's good to be here, right here, right now. That's this day in music history right here on The Max.

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11: Making sure your kids get enough sleep. It's one of the most important things you can do for them as a parent, and yet it's often overlooked. Not only does sleep in the early years set the stage for mental and physical health, it also creates the foundation for how one sleeps later in life. That's according to the National Sleep Foundation. Now, that organization recommends 14 to 17 hours a night for newborns, 12 to 15 for infants, 11 to 14 for toddlers, 10 to 13 for preschoolers, and 9 to 11 for school-aged children. When it's age appropriate, start by talking to your kids about why sleep is important. It helps their body grow, helps their brains learn, helps their mood stay steady. Don't underestimate the importance of a routine. You can even narrate what you're doing step by step to help them along the way. I'm Dr. Sanjay Gupta, helping you live a better life.

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chances of rain today and high temperatures expected to be the low to mid 90s, as well as heat index values in the triple digits. We hot and humid with some afternoon clouds today and expect rain chances on Friday. I'm WREG's meteorologist Lindsay Gaffney. 98.1 The

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Vitamin C and water. That's what you need right now. Although the cool down's coming tomorrow at the cost of possibly some showers throughout the day. Early morning, late afternoon. It's Saturday we're keeping an eye on because it's going to be hot and thunderstorms. So that's what they're saying right now. But they come out the gate swinging like it's going to be real, real bad. And we hope it's not bad. But then it's dissipated as the days go far. So we might get lucky this weekend. We might not. But we might get lucky, and you might get lucky coming up next. Loudon Life Festival, your chance to win VIP experience. 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

81 The Max, all right, Louder Than Life Festival, Louisville, Kentucky, September. Bunch of bands. You got Gojira, you got Iron Maiden, you got Limp Bizkit, you got My Chemical Romance, you got Tool, you got Baby Metal. Baby Metal? I'm not going to kink shame for you. You also got A Day to Remember, Papa Roach, Sublime, Danzig going to be in the building or out in the field. Rise Against, Alice Cooper, Mastodon. Get to see him play some of the new songs without Brent Hines. Kind of curious myself. We're going to have him here in town soon enough as well. Mars Volta, Jimmy Eat World. $1,500 for travel. You get VIP tickets for the whole weekend, Thursday, Friday, Saturday, and Sunday, and 5 nights in a hotel. That's not bad. You get to go if you text and win. Text VAIL. That's VEIL to 95819. 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Also, going to be there, a little band called Megadeth. Not going to be playing live after, I think, like another year and a half of them playing live. So this is, you're technically seeing them on the farewell.

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12: A better life with Dr. Sanjay Gupta.
13: If you are struggling with substance abuse, alcohol, pills, whatever it may be, first of all, it's nothing to be ashamed of. We know addiction is a brain disease, and we also know getting into recovery can be tough. Also, in case this helps, I want to tell you about a new study out of Harvard School of Public Health, which found that spiritual belief, the idea of a steady religious practice, had a protective effect from addiction. Experts we talked to told us there were probably a few reasons why this might be the case. Number one, excessive drug and alcohol use would not be the norm in a religious community, and people want to fit in. Two, a belief in a higher power provides people with hope and solace, great foils for addiction. And three, and I think there's some merit to this, regular attendance in a faith community also provides connection. Just like in AA, camaraderie and social support is often what you need. I'm Dr. Sanjay Gupta, helping you live a better life.
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19: No chances of rain today, and high temperatures expected to be the low to mid 90s, as well as heat index values in the triple digits. We hot and humid with some afternoon clouds today, and expect rain chances on Friday. I'm WREG's meteorologist Lindsay Gaffney.
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won the max. I love everybody comparing like the Spurs losing to the Knicks last night to like the Falcons and 28-3 losing in the Super Bowl to the Patriots. I'm like, that's not it. That's not the way basketball works. All right. That comparison would be spot on if the Knicks lose every game, the next three games after winning that game that way. And then losing the championship. That would be the Falcons losing to the Patriots in the Super Bowl. And then the Knicks would end up being the Falcons. I'm just saying, that's the equivalent. Meanwhile, if you're not watching the Stanley Cup Finals, I'm telling you right now, you need to get on now while the series is tied 2-2 and these games have been absolutely lights out, crazy, amazing. Game time, puck dropping at 7 o'clock, Knights versus the Canes in North Carolina. But up next, I got your concert calendar. Why is it a day early? Because I'm taking tomorrow off. I'm taking a vacation day for myself. That's next on the Max.

98.1 The Max. Yes, there's a lot going on this weekend. Yes, I got your concert calendar for that said weekend. Starting with tomorrow. How about this? Ghost River, Made to Wander Fest, Ghost River Downtown, Twin Soul taking the stage at 6 p.m. That's all weekend, by the way, and we'll get to more of that. Thunder Gun, The Narrows, Wilshire at High Tone Big Room, 8 p.m. World Cup Watch Party, USA, Paraguay. It rhymes. It's going to be fun. Watch parties at Celtic Crossing Brass Door. It's at 5 p.m. LOB with Steel Wave. That's a flyaway brewery at 6 p.m. An evening with Alexis Jade and the Gemstones. They were on The Stump a couple weeks ago. Check out that interview on Spotify. Just look up The Stump. 7:30 for that show. They're an amazing, that's an amazing collection of musicians. Go check them out. Free show at The Shell. Steph Strings coming from Australia. I've been watching her on Instagram for years now. She's fun. She's adorable. She plays acoustic guitar. And by the way, you probably don't want to get that crazy out in the sun on Friday anyway. 7:30 for that show. Saturday, Philippine Fiesta. I guess that's a lot of food and face paint and stuff like that. That's at the Agri Center at 11 a.m. Ghost River Brewery Made to Wander Festival continues. Free show, by the way, for that. Pam and Terry, Jack Elron, Be Kind Rewind, Piano Men, and Landslide. 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Victoria Dowdy, love you. That starts at noon. Attitude MMA 38. They've done 38 of these. That's at the Cornette, Shelby Farms Road. That is at 5 p.m. Shelby Oaks Drive. Shelby Oaks Drive. I'm sorry. Shelby Oaks Drive. Cloud Canyon, that's at DKDC at 9 p.m. Annual Redneck Ball. That just stood out to me. That's at Dan McGinnis in South Haven at 8 p.m. Free show at The Shell. Mustang McGee, 7:30. Alabama. Mountain Music, dude. You're going to have a fiddle in the band, and they will. That's live at The Garden. That's at 8 p.m. Radiance Amphitheater. Zach Wilson, Jack. I can't say the essay. I can't even want to spell it and get in trouble. The S word. And then Ryan Kidd and the Cobras. It's a Lamplighter at 9 p.m. Sunday. Made to Wander Festival continues at Ghost River Brewery. Free show. That starts at noon. Terry Green and the Honeygolds and Backline. Yotam Silberstein Trio at Crosstown Arts. I don't know what that is. I think someone playing a violin. And then you got Soot, Slow Learner, and Crumby. Soot, saw that band. Dude, if you want some metal in your life, I saw that band a couple of weeks ago. They were absolutely incredible from Nashville. Cannot recommend them enough. They're absolutely wild. That'll be at the High Tone small room at 7 p.m. on Sunday. Need any more ideas? 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
11: Have you ever noticed that you mostly breathe through one nostril at a time? Even when you're not sick, even when your allergies aren't bothering you. The body actually switches the dominant nostril as frequently as every 2 hours while we're awake. That's according to Adam Taylor, an anatomy professor at Lancaster University in the UK. This alternating cycle is automatic. It's regulated subconsciously by the hypothalamus in the brain, he said. Your body does this to give each nostril a chance to rest and repair so they don't get too dried out, which could make it easier for pathogens and inflammation to cause damage. Now, Taylor also said, studies suggest the left nostril may be more dominant, and when the right nostril is dominant, the body is in a more alert or even stressed state. Who knew? Pretty fascinating stuff. I'm Dr. Sanjay Gupta, helping you live a better life.
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13: No chances of rain today, and high temperatures expected to be the low to mid 90s, as well as heat index values in the triple digits. We'll be hot and humid with some afternoon clouds today, and expect rain chances on Friday. I'm WREG's meteorologist, Lindsay Gaffney.
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0: Not all of us like mornings, but we do like Danny and Country Corn. In case you missed it.
1: You want to get the best deal possible at the grocery store, right?
2: Yeah.
1: And sometimes you check for quality. You'll thump a watermelon. Shake the, if there's produce that's being weighed by the pound and it's under that mister, I shake the water out of it to make sure it doesn't get any water weight on the scale. Or as little as possible, anyway.
2: What? I never thought of that.
1: So yesterday, I go into Kroger. It was the, hey, we need one more chicken breast.
2: Okay, hold on real quick. When you, about the produce, I haven't seen, I was about to say a weigher, a scale in a grocery store in a long time. Have you?
1: They're usually over by the bananas.
2: Oh, really?
1: Yeah. I think there's,
2: who's weighing it?
1: Anything? I don't know. It's, I don't need, I mean, sometimes you need 3 pounds of potatoes, but they don't really sell. There's, the by the pound is getting less and less, I feel like.
2: Yeah.
1: So anyway.
2: Okay.
1: I'm going up the SpaghettiOs aisle, headed to the meat, and going to get one chicken breast.
2: Okay.
1: Well, there is this older gentleman standing at the SpaghettiOs. And he has got, he's got one in his hand up by his ear. And he's shaking the can.
2: Of SpaghettiOs.
1: Of SpaghettiOs.
2: Okay, are they the OG or are they the meatballs?
1: They're the OG. I don't know. I didn't really look that close at the can. I would guess meatballs because that's the best kind. So he's shaking it, and he stops, and he looks at the can, and he shakes it again, and he puts it on the counter, or puts it back on the shelf. Then he grabs a different can with his other hand and shakes it on his other ear. And he listens. He looks like he's listening real intently. Then he looks at the can, grabs the other can, shakes them both.
2: No.
1: By both ears. And this is while I'm walking towards him. I haven't even got to him yet. And then he looks at the original can that he had and puts it in his cart where he already has. That's the third can of SpaghettiOs in his cart.
2: Is he special?
1: He is a little, he doesn't appear, there doesn't appear to be anything different about him. He just seems like a regular old dude. Gray hair, kind of stocky. And I'm just thinking to myself, and I wanted to ask him, but you know, somebody's doing something like that. You know, you don't want to approach them. You know what I mean?
2: What in God's name are you doing?
1: That's what I wanted to do.
2: I wish you would have, okay? We got, you know. Where is it? I wish you would have walked up and gone, where did it go?
1: Just when somebody's doing something like that, you don't want to bother them because you don't want to set them off. You know what I mean? So why on earth was he shaking the SpaghettiOs?
2: I don't know. But I'm very disappointed you didn't go, hi.
1: Oh, hi. Yeah, right. Just walk up to him and say, can I bother you? I mean, what the hell are you doing, man?
2: Yeah, because now I want to know, because out of everybody that listens to this show, the SpaghettiOs man is not going to be.
1: If you are, if you're a SpaghettiOs shaker, 901-203-9898, I'd really like to know why.
2: Wireless tasting.
1: Cody. Making jokes.
2: It's called wireless tasting?
1: Right, I guess don't get so. It. Bluetooth tasting. Because you can taste it from inside the can. Yeah.
2: Okay. Cody, try again.
1: So I've heard of like thumping a watermelon to see if it's ripe. I've heard of, you know, shaking the water off of a per pound produce item so you don't get the water weight on the scale. But why are we shaking cans of SpaghettiOs?
2: I can't imagine.
1: And how is it that I run across this weird stuff way too regularly?
2: Because you go to weird places.
1: Kroger?
2: Well, where the Kroger's located is weird.
1: In Bartlett.
2: I'm just making stuff up.
1: I know.
2: I mean, I don't know.
1: The only thing I can think of is that he's listening to the swish inside the can of the sauce, and somehow he's got it in his head. He can tell if there's more sauce than noodles, or if there's a lower amount of noodles. You know what I mean? Like,
2: no.
1: This can's got more sauce than that can.
2: No, because I would say in the SpaghettiOs factory, it just goes bloop, bloop, bloop.
1: That's what I would think, too.
2: My daughter eats SpaghettiOs with meatballs, and I opened two cans. The other day, one really was really thick, and the other one was a little soupy. So maybe that's what it was. Okay, 35-50, he's saying that maybe.
1: We're checking for the thickness of the soup. So, and that's what I'm saying. Maybe that's what he's listening for. It's just... you know.
2: I get on our Rick's Powder Coating text line, they're saying thickness of soup and same with the runny and soupy. But I can't wait to go home and shake the cans. But I got to do it in front of my kids, but not tell them why.
1: Right.
2: So they think I've completely lost my mind.
0: Danny and Country Corey. Mornings on the Max.
3: 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It's the Blues Brunch. 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And it's all brought to you by the University of Memphis, home of the Tigers. 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
15: Colleague of mine was telling me the other day about how their Instagram feed is filled with videos, most of them kind of funny, about how grandparents and friends tend to bulldoze new parents out of the way to get to see their baby. As a dad of three daughters, I know how life really does become all about them the moment those kids are born. But I also know parents are still people, too, who need their own attention beyond being mom or dad. And moms, in particular in those early years, can feel especially invisible in the eyes of other people. So what can you do to stop contributing to what is known as maternal invisibility? Women we spoke to said these two things were the most helpful. When people stopped to ask how they could best support them, number one, or when they took the initiative to handle certain tasks that obviously needed to be done. I'm Dr. Sanjay Gupta, helping you live a better life.
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18: No chances of rain today, and high temperatures expected to be the low to mid-90s, as well as heat index values in the triple digits. We'll be hot and humid with some afternoon clouds today, and expect rain chances on Friday. I'm WREG's meteorologist, Lindsay Gaffney.
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Now that you won the max, I'm Ditch, you know, not to make anyone feel old. I mean, really not, but Jerry from Alice in Chains, Jerry Cantrell, you know, he recently turned 60. And the reason I bring that up is because there's a Reddit thread about why hasn't Alice in Chains released any music? It's been years since a new record, hasn't it? Yeah, it's been, I don't know, 5-6 years. They sold the publishing rights to Alice in Chains, so they made bank on that. So, you know, they're not really monetarily in need of going out and recording a new record, right?

Well, by now, I'm sure you've at least talked about it, maybe seen some highlights, or maybe you watched it. The embarrassing loss. I'm sure, especially if you have any connection to San Antonio, Texas, you're talking about what an embarrassment the Spurs were last night in New York. As the largest comeback, 29-point deficit. The Knicks came back and beat them. And, boy, what a star-studded courtside event it was. You see Coach Cal giving his former player, Carl Anthony Towns, a big old hug on the way out. I think he played for him, what, 2015? It's been a good 10 years. Taylor Swift and her crew with all their creative T-shirts. Famous people with Knicks in their name. Like, Taylor Swift had a Stevie Nicks T-shirt on, spelled with a K, Knicks with a K. That was, okay. So, yeah, creative. Her friend had one that said Nicole Kidman. Nicole with a K, as in Knicks. Nicole. And then outside, you had people after the game smashing stuff. What is it? What is with somebody? Your team just won. High five your buddy. Go drink a beer. Stop smashing and breaking things. It doesn't make any sense.

0: For all you second shifters, we replay the best ones for you. Danny and Country Corey from this morning.
1: So I saw this guy listening to himself shake a can of SpaghettiOs yesterday in the grocery store. And it had really, it's been on my mind ever since.
2: I could see why.
1: Because I want to know why he's shaking a can of SpaghettiOs.
2: That sounds like something you would see in a mental ward.
1: Right? But he didn't look, I mean, he looked fine. He looked like a normal person. I mean, he was kind of stocky, about my height, gray hair.
2: I don't care how I like my SpaghettiOs. I am not shaking a can of SpaghettiOs next to my ear in the...
1: Bobby says, for the thickness, Greg said, trying to hear the meatballs hit the side of the can. 8889 said, I imagine you could tell by how much it sloshes. I mean, I guess.
2: Yeah, but I just haven't seen that big of a difference. I have noticed a difference, but I haven't cared.
1: Right.
2: Because once you heat it up, it seems to get a little more sloshy.
1: Next, you're going to be shaking a pack of ramen noodles.
2: I've Googled it, and they say you should shake it before you open it. Because the starch will settle.
1: Right.
2: So you need to shake the, which would be with anything that sits in a can or a bottle, right?
1: But even that, it seems like if it settles to the bottom, when you turn the can upside down to put it in the bowl, it was going, when it plops, it's going to disperse it. And you're going to stir it up before you eat it anyway.
2: Well, do you know what it says here? People shake it up before they open it to just drink it.
1: No, I'm not drinking SpaghettiOs.
2: I'll drink chicken noodle soup, but I'm not drinking SpaghettiOs.
1: Hi, who's this?
3: Hey, this is Malcolm, Memphis.
1: Malcolm,
3: hey, man,
1: Memphis.
3: I know exactly.
1: You got an answer?
3: Malcolm in Memphis. Yeah. I got an answer. I know exactly why he shakes a can.
1: Okay.
3: Because three times I have got SpaghettiOs with the can 3/4 full, not all the way to the top.
1: Really?
3: I do the same thing, brother.
2: Really?
1: So you're in the grocery store shaking SpaghettiOs.
3: I'm at Kroger right now, and I'm fixing to hit that SpaghettiOs. I'm fixing to shake a can. In 5 minutes, I'll be shaking cans.
1: All right.
2: Well,
3: that's it, man. It was 3/4 full 3 times.
1: So he's making sure that there's plenty in it.
2: All right. So that's it, Malcolm.
3: It ain't about the thickness. It's about the quantity.
2: All right, tell me this, Malcolm. If you go in there and you can hear the difference between two cans, please call us back, and I want to hear this.
3: I will.
2: If it's obvious, why not?
3: Okay, if it's obvious.
1: We'll shake cans of SpaghettiOs on the radio. I'm down. Okay. Thanks, Malcolm.
3: I'll call you from in the store if I can tell the difference.
1: Okay. Thanks.
2: All right, thanks, buddy.
3: All right. Later.
1: So defective SpaghettiOs is what we're looking for.
2: I've never seen a can be... lower.
1: I don't eat SpaghettiOs very often, very rare. But like you said, chicken noodle soup, and I've never gotten a can that was like, because it seems like there would be like bacteria and stuff growing in it if that can wasn't full and sealed.
2: Right.
1: Who knows, man? The reason he puts it down in the cart is because he can't do it after he puts it down in the cart. I guess so. I would have walked up and started doing the same thing he was doing.
2: Just get next to him. What's up, man?
1: And everybody wants to get the Secret Scooter Society on this, but I don't think that they're gonna ride their bikes to Kroger.
2: No, and I haven't seen the Secret Scooter Society all summer. They must be really busy.
1: Yeah, they probably are. They probably slammed with stuff. So yeah, I just we'll see what happens with Malcolm there. Maybe he'll get some answer, but I can't believe he got one that was 3/4 full.
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1: The summer of a thousand engagements. It is all about Robert Irwin Jewelers. 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You hear from friends, from us here on 98.1 The Max, that is a place you can trust. 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
7: A better life with Dr. Sanjay Gupta.
8: People have started using AI for all sorts of things, but I cannot think of an area where the stakes are higher than your health. First of all, I'll tell you this. I know doctors who have cracked some seemingly impossible cases with the help of AI, so it can be a powerful tool. But AI can also hallucinate, provide bad advice, and be just as confident when it does that. If you do decide to plug any personal medical information into one of these chatbots, you should know that while the companies that created them have robust privacy protections in place, they are not bound by HIPAA, like your healthcare provider is. Whatever the advice presented to you, take it with a degree of healthy skepticism. Always get a second opinion. And remember, if you ever experience concerning symptoms, skip the AI consult and head straight to the ER. I'm Dr. Sanjay Gupta, helping you live a better life.
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6: No chances of rain today, and high temperatures expected to be the low to mid 90s, as well as heat index values in the triple digits. We hot and humid with some afternoon clouds today, and expect rain chances on Friday. I'm WREG's meteorologist Lindsay Gaffney.
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0: Not even won the max.
1: Yeah, you know, I'm just like you. I'm like so many others. You know, I enjoy thrifting, as they call it, or, you know, estate sales and looking through other people's junk and seeing how little I can pay for it. Now, here's an interesting one, though. A lady who was looking to change the decor in her apartment found a piece of art at a thrift shop, okay? This was in White Plains, New York. And she said, my background is in art history. And so I found this colorful portrait at a thrift shop. She paid less than $100 for it, which for a thrift shop, $100, that's a hell of a lot of money. She wasn't really sure, she said, exactly what it was, but it thought it would look good on her wall. And then her son, Barry, decided to take a picture of it, uploaded it, and did a reverse Google search, did a Google Gemini search for it, and it came back. The chatbot came back and said it's a 1920s studio portrait by Scottish colorist Cadell, identifying the studio, the model, everything. Turns out, I'll just get right to the point of the story, that this thing is recently sold at auction for $254,000. Now that's a score.

0: 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Starting your day off every morning here on 98.1 The Max. Here's a little sample of what happened this morning.
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0: Now we're going to call somebody up at random.
4: And see if we can keep them on the phone for 10 ridiculous survey questions, and they cannot hear me.
0: Off to the survey shop.
5: Hello?
0: How high are you? My name is Corey. I'm with the United States Senseless Bureau. We're doing nationwide consumer surveys this year, and I'm calling to ask you to participate in our no-cost-to-you anonymous consumer survey.
5: Okay.
0: Oh, great. Thank you so very much. Do you use smart home technology?
5: Yeah. Yeah, I do.
0: Yeah. Okay. And have you bought tires in the last 6 months?
5: No, I haven't bought tires.
0: All right. How often does the saying, lives rent-free in my head, live rent-free in your head?
5: Is that, are you serious? I guess... A couple of times I've heard it. A
0: couple of times? Okay. And would you agree a faulty parachute lasts a lifetime?
5: Wait. A faulty parachute?
0: Mm-hmm. Would you agree it lasts a lifetime?
5: I don't think so. I don't think I'd agree with that.
0: Okay. Disagree. It's fine. How often do you call the number on a missing cat poster and just start meowing?
5: For the last minute, I've never done that. Sorry, who did you say you were calling me with?
0: My name is Corey. I'm with the United States Senseless Bureau. I'm operator number 6911, and this is an official call.
5: Senseless Bureau.
0: Yeah. Have you ever been disappointed by a friends with benefit situation because it didn't include dental?
5: I don't quite understand. I mean, I do have dental, so I don't think I need that.
0: Okay. Do you believe sharing wired headphones is real intimacy?
5: These are census questions?
0: Mm-hmm.
5: I've never heard these questions on the census before.
0: Okay.
5: Wired headphones?
0: Right. If you share headphones, it's intimate, right?
5: Sure, yeah.
0: Okay. Are you secretive or is it just none of my damn business?
5: It's none of your damn business.
0: Okay. And how often do you correct people telling their own story?
5: I'm sorry, I'm very confused right now. What are we talking about? Do you need to know like how many people live in my house? Do you need to know
0: Well, the question is how often. The question is how often do you correct people that are telling their own story?
5: What kind of question is that?
0: A survey question.
4: Women do it all the time.
5: I don't. Why would I correct someone if it's their story?
0: Okay, so never then.
5: That. No.
0: So always.
5: No, I've never done that.
0: Okay. There's just one more question. I can tell you're kind of struggling here. Would you agree two guys fighting over a hooker is a game of tug of war?
5: That feels incredibly inappropriate for a census. Are you sure you're from the census board?
4: You're not going to answer that one, are you?
0: I just couldn't. I had to let him off the hook. The poor guy.
4: He really was trying.
0: And that, my friends, is how to overthink a senseless survey.
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10: We have a minor crash on Goodman Road at Craft Road, as well as North Germantown Parkway heading southbound at Macon Road still. Seeing a disabled vehicle on 955 southbound near Church Road. I'm Michelle Gilliard with your total traffic.
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20: Breast cancer is the most common cancer among women in the world. And according to a new study out of the University of Washington School of Medicine, an estimated 3.5 million cases a year are expected by 2050. Now, the good news is we've gotten so much better at screening, earlier detection, and cutting-edge treatments in many countries, including here in the United States. But even here in America, black women have a death rate from breast cancer that is 40% higher than white women, a disparity that exists despite our world-class treatment infrastructure. So what can you do to lower your risk? 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Exercise is really important. 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And remember this, you should start getting mammograms. At what age? 40. That's when you should start. I'm Dr. Sanjay Gupta, helping you live a better life.
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2: 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Hey!

0: chances of rain today and high temperatures expected to be the low to mid 90s, as well as heat index values in the triple digits. We hot and humid with some afternoon clouds today and expect rain chances on Friday. I'm WREG's meteorologist Lindsay Gaffney.
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Now, I saw today there was something about Brian Kelly, LSU fame Brian Kelly, joining the University of Memphis coaching staff, just in a assistant consultant manner, I guess, where it's like, hey, can we officially put you on our call list if we have a question about something? And you can consult? It's that level of consultancy, I believe. Maybe I'll actually be on the sidelines from time to time.

0: Lonely, lonely, lonely. 98.1 The Max, Maximum Rock for Memphis. You know, Memphis Made Brewing, you know, fell on rough times. They started in Cooper Young, made a pretty good run of it there, and then expanded. And I don't know if it was the expansion that wore them out or what, but they couldn't stay open. Now, Soul and Spirits Brewery, which opened in 2021, is going to continue distributing Memphis Made beer to local establishments. So that'll keep the name out there. I don't know about the you know, the Memphis Made facilities, if that's all part of it, or is it just they just bought the trademark for the name Memphis Made. But either way, it will stay out there and be prevalent in local bars, restaurants, and liquor stores.
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3: Hi, Jen of Walk With History. Did you know three United States presidents all died on the 4th of July? The second president, John Adams, died at 90 years old. And the third president, Thomas Jefferson, died at 83 years old, both in 1826. Then the fifth president, James Monroe, died on the same day in 1831. 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
13: Making sure your kids get enough sleep. It's one of the most important things you can do for them as a parent, and yet it's often overlooked. Not only does sleep in the early years set the stage for mental and physical health, it also creates the foundation for how one sleeps later in life. That's according to the National Sleep Foundation. Now, that organization recommends 14 to 17 hours a night for newborns, 12 to 15 for infants, 11 to 14 for toddlers, 10 to 13 for preschoolers, and 9 to 11 for school-aged children. When it's age appropriate, start by talking to your kids about why sleep is important. It helps their body grow, helps their brains learn, helps their mood stay steady. Don't underestimate the importance of a routine. You can even narrate what you're doing step by step to help them along the way. I'm Dr. Sanjay Gupta, helping you live a better life.
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0: chances of rain today, and high temperatures expected to be the low to mid 90s, as well as heat index values in the triple digits. We'll be hot and humid with some afternoon clouds today, and expect rain chances on Friday. I'm WREG's meteorologist Lindsay Gaffney.
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What a clown show is going, and it's actually nothing new. So it's you know, I'm not telling you anything that you that is like, yeah, yeah, that sucks that this is just now happening. No, it's been happening for a long time. It's called the management of the city of Memphis that is a clown show. They just can't get out of their own damn way.

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Can't we all just come together, man, for a little soccer? Come on. Yeah, it's exactly what's going on. USA's in Group D. Tomorrow, our first match. 9 Eastern, so it'll be 8 o'clock our time on Fox. U.S. and Paraguay. 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
1: Here are four old commercial jingles that I'm sorry to tell you. If you can finish the jingle, you're old. That's just the way it is. So we're going to try this out as Danny chokes on Mountain Dew. We'll play the jingle. I'm going to stop it in the middle and see if you can finish the jingle. Here is number one.
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1: Kind of, yeah. Except with old jingles. All right, so you're almost there. Here's the second one.
5: I am stuck on Band-Aid bread.
4: Because Band-Aid stuck on me.
5: Because Band-Aid stuck on me.
1: All right, you're getting there. You two, you're halfway old.
4: Look, we didn't have tablets when I was a kid. We had one thing, and that was the TV.
1: All right, here is another one.
6: My baloney has a first date.
4: It's O-S-C-A-R.
6: It's O-S-C-A-R.
1: All right, one more, Danny. Here we go.
4: Oh, it's Alka-Seltzer. Alka-Seltzer. Pop, pop, fizz, fizz. I don't know.
7: Pop, pop, fizz, fizz.
4: Oh, what a relief it is.
1: Oh, what a relief. Yep. Okay, so, yeah, you're old.
4: We didn't need to play this game to know that.
1: No, we didn't, but sometimes it's fun to just...
4: Speaking of old, I just Googled, what's up with Spike Lee?
1: What do you mean? What's wrong with Spike Lee?
4: Have you seen him?
1: I mean, he's a Knicks fan, and he's... he's a Knicks fan. What did I say?
4: Nothing. Okay. That's what you said.
1: Yeah. And he looks like he should be crocheting on the couch.
4: As a grandma.
1: With those glasses.
4: And his outfits.
1: They are very colorful. I mean, it's Knicks gear, yeah, but he does look like, he kind of looks like an eccentric grandmother.
4: Him and Steven Tyler should go crocheting together.
1: They should get together and play Mahjong. But last night's big Knicks comeback, he was very excited. I thought he was going to break a hip.
4: Well, I'm telling you, I understand he's a huge fan, but he's such a huge fan that he was filming the Eddie Murphy
1: documentary,
4: a Lifetime Achievement Award.
1: Okay, yeah.
4: With his Knicks cap on, and went to the game earlier that day or something. Or was going after.
1: Yeah.
4: Oh, even he was not going to miss it.
1: Yeah, even regular season Knicks games, he is courtside for home games at least.
4: I mean, that's cool.
1: That's on TV, you'll see him.
4: But why you got to wear that? And I'm here to judge, if you don't know.
1: Why you got to look like a grandma?
4: What is it with these older men?
1: I don't know. Like, have you seen Mickey Rourke lately? Wow. You put him and Axl Rose together, it looks like a lesbian grandmother. You talk about somebody that looks like a grandma. Axl Rose and Mickey Rourke together absolutely do.
4: Mickey War.
1: So, yeah.
4: Dude. I mean, I knew when he came out of wherever he, under that bridge he lived in forever and came out and did a movie.
1: Yeah.
4: Like a couple years ago. It was like, who's, yeah. But I, whoa.
1: It's crazy.
4: What happened?
1: He looks
4: but why do you all of a sudden go into, I'm going to look like an old lady?
1: I don't think anybody does it on purpose.
4: You don't think so?
1: No, I think it just happens. And they wake up one morning and they look in the mirror and they go, wow, so I look like an old lady.
4: Yeah, because Steven Tyler was making fun of Motley Crue and said, dude looks like a lady. Might be singing that to himself these days.
1: Dude looked like a grandma.
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10: We have a crash on I-40 eastbound at Fayette Shelby County Line, as well as a crash on Poplar Avenue westbound at Aaron Brenner Drive. Seeing over in Shelby County again on I-55 southbound at Horn Lake Road, a minor crash. I'm Michelle Gilliard with your total traffic.
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31: A Better Life with Dr. Sanjay Gupta.
32: We all know how important it is to stay active as we age, especially as we get older. But I've come to realize that for as good as people are about getting their cardio in, a lot of older folks really don't seem to be doing the recommended amount of strength training or even understand why it's so important. It helps you stay functional and therefore independent for as long as possible. Certified strength and conditioning specialist Dana Santis says a great place to start is not with dumbbells or barbells, but with your body weight, which allows you to build strength while also learning how your body moves and where your limitations exist. It also reduces the risk of overwhelming your connective tissue, which adapts more slowly than muscles as we get older. Once you're comfortable, you can dial up that intensity, but do it slowly, do it carefully. I'm Dr. Sanjay Gupta, helping you live a better life.
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0: chances of rain today and high temperatures expected to be the low to mid 90s, as well as heat index values in the triple digits. We'll be hot and humid with some afternoon clouds today and expect rain chances on Friday. I'm WREG's meteorologist Lindsay Gaffney.
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I'll drop the next keyword on you. Chance to fly on out of town and see a kick-ass show. This one to Louisville for Louder Than Life.

0: 98.1 The Max, hey, it's Ditch. Listen, if you missed some of this morning's show with Country Corey and Danny, guess what? You're in luck. Here's a highlight from this morning.
1: Essential survey is coming up in a little bit where I survey somebody. Mm-hmm. I got surveyed yesterday.
2: You got surveyed, like,
1: on
2: the phone?
1: I got surveyed. No, I was sitting out on the carport, 150 degrees outside, and this lady is going door to door.
2: Ooh, what a job.
1: For the Department of Health and Human Services. She hands me this piece of paper that says, your address is one of the several in this area randomly chosen for the 2026 National Survey on Drug Use and Health. The study, sponsored by the U.S. Department of Health and Human Services, collects information for research and program planning about tobacco, alcohol, drug use or non-use, knowledge and attitudes about drugs, mental health, and other health issues. And I'm like, why not? I'll be a good sport. So she asks everybody's, you know, age, race, and gender. And so we go through the whole thing.
2: This that lives poor, in your house?
1: Yeah.
2: Okay.
1: This poor lady had to have been confused by the end of it. So I listed me, my wife, and the three kids that are currently living with me. And she, and then, but the only ones that qualified were the two girls that are under 20 years old. So when it came right down to it, she's like, well, when can I follow up and ask them to survey? And I'm like, I don't want them to take that.
2: Why not?
1: I don't know. It was just weird to me that the only people that qualified for the survey were the ones that were underage. I don't know. That just rubbed me the wrong way. I can't explain it. But I just got, no.
2: Well, to me, it explains it in that first two sentences that you read of what they're trying to track.
1: Tobacco, alcohol, and drug use or non-use, attitudes about drugs, that sort of thing.
2: Uh-huh.
1: You said that just screams kids.
2: Yeah, I think it's to see, you know, where we are with our youth. If they're, we talk about it all the time. These kids aren't drinking. These
1: right.
2: kids aren't. So I'm thinking it was just, you know, an average 18-year-old says they've smoked pot once. Those kind of, you know, when we say, when we read these things, we go, who does these surveys?
1: Right.
2: Well, that's where it's coming from.
1: That's it right there. That is it right there. So
2: the poor you didn't lady. Want them to take it because you don't want to know the truth. You can't handle the truth.
1: You're right.
2: I don't disagree with you, but I do. I think that's what it was.
1: Well, when I told the girls that I had turned them down, they were like, oh, thank you.
2: Right.
1: Because when I was telling them about it, they were like, oh, no, I'm not going to have to answer this. Oh, thank you, Dad. You're the best.
2: So what happened?
1: So I give the list, you know, ages, genders, race, whatever. We're all, you know, obviously white, except for Carly, who is half Filipino. And when we got to the last daughter, I'm like, she's Asian. And that lady looked at me like, what? Are you messing with me?
2: Did your wife cheat on you?
1: Yeah. Wait. What happened here? What happened?
2: My wife had an affair. You should have just told her that. Just got made up to some whole like big. My wife was in war in Korea.
1: And my wife's friend, she works from home. And her internet's been out for a while, so she's, you know, been over at the house for a couple of days working.
2: Jesus, how many people are in that thing?
1: All of them. I'm like a mouse is like a sardine can.
2: It's not a clown car.
1: It's a clown car. I don't know. My house is a tissue box. They just keep coming and coming and coming.
2: Damn.
1: So she saw her through the when she knocked on the front door that I didn't see, and then she came around, and she had to be thinking, okay, who was that girl that I saw at the door? She wasn't close to 50. She wasn't 50. She wasn't 16. Who is that? And we got an the youngest is Asian. What's going on in this house?
2: Dude, out of all the stories that you come in with, why some dude's shaking SpaghettiO cans, why the kumquats on a mailbox, think of what people leave thinking about your house. They have stories for days.
1: Y'all come on over. Bring the weirdness.
2: And she went home, sat down for dinner with her husband, and was like, you ain't gonna believe it. There's still one in there that he didn't even account for.
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12: A better life with Dr. Sanjay Gupta.
13: Making sure your kids get enough sleep. It's one of the most important things you can do for them as a parent, and yet it's often overlooked. Not only does sleep in the early years set the stage for mental and physical health, it also creates the foundation for how one sleeps later in life. That's according to the National Sleep Foundation. Now, that organization recommends 14 to 17 hours a night for newborns, 12 to 15 for infants, 11 to 14 for toddlers, 10 to 13 for preschoolers, and 9 to 11 for school-aged children. When it's age appropriate, start by talking to your kids about why sleep is important. It helps their body grow, helps their brains learn, helps their mood stay steady. Don't underestimate the importance of a routine. You can even narrate what you're doing step by step to help them along the way. I'm Dr. Sanjay Gupta, helping you live a better life.
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0: chances of rain today, and high temperatures expected to be the low to mid 90s, as well as heat index values in the triple digits. We hot and humid with some afternoon clouds today, and expect rain chances on Friday. I'm WREG's meteorologist Lindsay Gaffney.
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Man, I got it really easy. I have it easy, but I'm going to make it really easy for you. I just snuck a peek. I'm not supposed to. Unless the envelope sits in here and it says on it, do not open until 6:05 every day. And I thought, I'm going to take a sneak peek to see what this one is. Oh, yeah. Three letters. It's going to be an easy one. Give you a chance to qualify for a trip to Louder Than Life. 6:05 is when we do it, so make sure you're here.

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Man, I told you earlier it was going to be an easy one, and I wasn't kidding. Ice. How about it, man? We all love ice. I-C-E. Text that word ICE to 95819, our national text number. 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

0: Sunday morning has never been so good. It's the Blues Brunch, Sunday morning at 9, 3 hours of the hottest music around. And it's all brought to you by the University of Memphis, home of the Tigers. 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
2: We still have that crash on Sam Cooper Boulevard heading eastbound at I-240. Now, your roadway is blocked for road work on Chambers Chapel Road between Chapel Hill Road and Memphis Arlington. I'm Michelle Gilliard with your total traffic.
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5: 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He's got ties. He's got socks. 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
13: We've talked a lot about measles over the past year, but mumps has largely flown under the radar, even though it's been making a bit of a comeback as well. That's because fewer people are getting the MMR vaccine, which stands for measles, mumps, and rubella. The vaccine's been around for decades. It is effective. It is safe. What makes mumps outbreaks difficult to contain is that symptoms usually don't appear for 2 to 3 weeks after someone's been exposed. And that can make it hard to pin down where that exposure took place. and someone who is infected can transmit the virus to someone else before they are symptomatic. If you get sick, which could manifest like a run-of-the-mill respiratory virus or the telltale swelling of your cheeks and jaw, all you can really do at that point is to treat the symptoms and also isolate yourself so you don't infect anyone else. I'm Dr. Sanjay Gupta, helping you live a better life.
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23: No chances of rain today, and high temperatures expected to be the low to mid-90s, as well as heat index values in the triple digits. We hot and humid with some afternoon clouds today, and expect rain chances on Friday. I'm WREG's meteorologist, Lindsay Gaffney.
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26: 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I'm Diamond David Lee Roth.

ZZ. 98.1 The Max, Maximum Rock from Memphis. You know, every time I play ZZ Top, I can't help but to think about all the great ZZ Top records and songs, actually, that came out of Arden Studios in Midtown Memphis. Arden Studios officially closed amid a bunch of lawsuits. Fighting for the money, whatever's left of it. It's a damn shame. Damn shame.

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8: A better life with Dr. Sanjay Gupta.
9: We all know how important it is to stay active as we age, especially as we get older. But I've come to realize that for as good as people are about getting their cardio in, a lot of older folks really don't seem to be doing the recommended amount of strength training or even understand why it's so important. It helps you stay functional and therefore independent for as long as possible. Certified strength and conditioning specialist Dana Santis says a great place to start is not with dumbbells or barbells, but with your body weight, which allows you to build strength while also learning how your body moves and where your limitations exist. It also reduces the risk of overwhelming your connective tissue, which adapts more slowly than muscles as we get older. Once you're comfortable, you can dial up that intensity, but do it slowly, do it carefully. I'm Dr. Sanjay Gupta, helping you live a better life.
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0: chances of rain today, and high temperatures expected to be the low to mid-90s, as well as heat index values in the triple digits. We hot and humid with some afternoon clouds today, and expect rain chances on Friday. I'm WREG's meteorologist, Lindsay Gaffney.
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